For my money, y'all, you can't go wrong with Dwight Yoakam. And he was getting a little help from the originator of the Bakersfield sound, Buck Owens, on Streets of Bakersfield.

That was Seven Spanish Angels from the Redheaded Stranger. Yes, Barbarossa himself, Willie Nelson. And with a little help from the famous, iconic Ray Charles. All right, it's time for some Don Williams, y'all. It's Tulsa time.

0: 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It was amazing, and we couldn't have done it without his help. So thank you very much.
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0: 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Up next, we've got the Allman Brothers with Ramblin' Man.

All right, y'all. So a buddy of mine, Mr. Mike Clacy, who was a contestant on the 2020 Voice, he's an amazing singer. He's got a new single out. It's called Texas Sky. So let's take a listen.

You were just listening to CCR, that's right, Creedence Clearwater Revival with Lodi. In all my years of playing live, there's one song that really sticks out and needs no introduction. It always gets people singing along and up and dancing. So feel free to do so. Here we go.

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We were just fishing in the dark with a Nitty Gritty Dirt Band. So now let's take a listen to one of my favorite new southern rock groups. This is Blackberry Smoke with One Horse Town.

0: That was Leanne Rimes with those great yodeling parts with Blue.
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That's a little Brad Paisley with mud on the tires. 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

0: So that was Fast as You by Dwight Yoakam, an amazing singer, songwriter, champion of the Bakersfield sound, an amazing actor. I mean, he is a triple threat. That's why he's Dwight Yoakam. 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

0: fine, because you're mine, I walk the line.
1: That was the Man in Black, y'all. You know it, Johnny Cash with I Walk the Line. This is Doug Cox with Blind Country Radio Show on KXRW 99.9 FM in Vancouver, Washington. Hey, I just want to say thank you to all you listeners and supporters. 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

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There's one day here and the next day gone. Sometimes you bend, sometimes you stand, sometimes you turn your back to the wind. There's a world outside every darkened door, where blues won't haunt you anymore, where the brave are free

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1: My name's DJ Stina, and I'm here to tell you about a little show on our radio station you might not know about. You may have heard his voice throughout the day, throughout the week, but you know you can specifically tune in every Thursday at 4 p.m. to catch Jeff and his show, Time Into Space. Jeff's interested in how a song can bring you back to a time in your past or even make a new memory. A song you may hear on his show, you may be hearing for the first time, and then let's say in 10 years you hear it again, and it's going to throw you right back into the kitchen where you're making dinner or that nap you're taking on the couch.

What do families in need need? Everything. And today we talk to an organization that strives to provide that on this episode of The Common Good. Hello and welcome to The Common Good, where we showcase the achievements of members of our community that contribute to Southwest Washington and beyond in a positive way.

0: Hello, I'm Stephen Glickman, your host for this episode of The Common Good. My guest today is Jan Yocum, Director of Family Navigation for Akin. Akin is the product of a merger of Child Haven and Children's Home Society of Washington. Together, they can provide more comprehensive support for children, families, and the communities where they live. To draw even more attention to the work they do, they're holding a Bundles of Love event. It's possible you're going to hear this episode long after that event takes place. Don't worry. We're going to explain how that help will still be available and about Akin's ongoing efforts that you or someone you know will still be able to get. And believe me, it's not easy when I look back. Jan, thank you so much for joining me today. How are you doing?
1: I'm good, Stephen. How are you?
0: Well, you know, I'm de-stressing because we apparently we had some technical problems before we started this, but now it's working.
1: That happens.
0: So you have this organization, Akin. What is Akin?
1: I'm so glad you asked, and I'm really excited to be here today, Stephen, because I also want to talk about our Bundles of Love community initiative. So we've partnered with Kroger to put free baby supplies in the hands of families. Our priority was to get into trusted community space, and at Akin, we meet people where they're at. So Akin, we're founded technically in 2024. We're the product of a merger between Child Haven and Children's Home Society of Washington. So we're basically like we're the oldest startup in town. We're a 100-plus-year-old organization. We're harnessing the passion, expertise, and knowledge from two legacy organizations as we continue to evolve as Akin.
0: So Akin is, it's this new 100-year-old startup. So Bundles of Love is the specific initiative, which is
1: yes.
0: An outgrowth of the mission of Akin, which is what?
1: You know, that's a really great question. So speaking for the family resource centers, we're family-centered ecosystems that uplift community voice through sincere relationships, meaningful connection, and a deep sense of belonging that extends beyond anyone's space. So everything that we do it with community voice. We do it with, we're rooted in family. And our goal is to meet people where they're at. And so like with the Bundles of Love initiative, that is going to be at the physical Fred Meyer stores, while we do have 7 family resource centers across the state.
0: Okay, so let's just dive into Bundles of Love. Bundles of Love is where you're making a concerted effort to provide resources to families. Now, is this mm-hmm. young families or is families with newborns? What is your definition in this particular case of family?
1: Any family. We our family resource centers and Akin as a whole, we are low barrier. So anybody that needs support that comes to us, we will serve them as best we can. And that goes for our Bundles of Love. We're not going to judge a family based off of age or how many children they have. If a family comes to us, we are going to serve them. So our Bundles of Love initiative, during the diaper giveaway, families will receive information about their nearest family resource center so they can replenish supplies after the initiative, receive services, resources, all kinds of supports. We have different offerings at every of our family resource centers, family navigators, play and learn groups, behavioral health, clinical services, food assistance. So the initiative is to help get the very needed items of diapers and baby food and baby supplies into the hands of families in the community, while also getting them connected back to our family resource centers. So after the initiative, after we're at Fred Meyer's, families can still find us and receive the support.
0: Is it families in need or just families?
1: We do not judge.
0: So if somebody
1: stigma free, low barrier. So families come, we don't ask, we don't verify, we take people at their word.
0: And so when you're trying to get resources, like say for instance, there's a family and they're struggling to make their rent

0: and you're like, we support families. So you're going to try and connect them with resources, connect them with organizations that can help them bridge, say, a gap where it's harder for them to afford their rent or maybe make their mortgage payment. But so that's, you know, it's always easier to look at like, well, there's people and they're really struggling and we help them out. But that isn't necessarily your case. You're just, you are representing an organization that says, we believe in families. We believe in providing resources for families. Presumably someone's not asking for a handout who doesn't need it. But for the, you know, but someone can, walk in and say like, we have a we have a new baby. You guys have diapers. Can we get diapers? And so you're just greasing the skids for families in any way that you can.
1: Yeah, we really like to bridge the gap. Family navigation, for example, the family comes in and they need, as you gave the example of rental assistance, if they need support in applying, a family navigator can sit down with them, help them look at different resources in the community, help them apply, walk through that process with them. If it's something else, if they need food support, we have food pantries. If they just are looking for community engagement, we have play and learn groups. We have behavioral health we connect families with. So it's, while we have food pantries and diapers and the concrete goods, those are one way that families come into our door. And it's usually the first access point. And then from there, we connect them to other resources and offerings that we can support with.
0: Who are some of the typical partners that you work with to help families out?
1: Yeah, that's a great question. So our Vancouver Family Resource Center, we partner with Clark County Food Bank to support our pantry. And then here at our Washougal Family Resource Center, WIC also has an office in our building as well. And then we also have, of course, community partners we can work with to support families depending on their needs.
0: Now, you've just really met me, even though we seem to look familiar to each other, possibly. And just so for people to know at home, we're using Zoom to record this so we can see each other. You just imagine some of the most talented, handsome people you've ever met. That's us. What you're describing, WIC, food bank, this doesn't sound at all controversial. This seems like something that's just, who would not support this? So who doesn't support this? Who have you run into? Well, what kind of headwinds have you run into?
1: Great question. But to me, the important thing is the families that we are supporting. And again, low barrier, anybody in need, if we can support them, we will. And we're welcome. You know, our goal is to just get people in the door and try to build that community and support them as we can.
0: So, you know, it doesn't sound like you're an organization that would have external headwinds. There, people have challenges. You're helping with those challenges. That's hard enough. But I don't think that you have like an organized opposition to what you're doing. And the reason I'm bringing this up is because whenever you mention families, it's become kind of like a buzzword. And it's a buzzword that comes loaded with judgments. So if you're saying you're helping families, sometimes people will think, oh, well, you must mean this. And so it's when you say, like, we're working with WIC, which is Women, Infant, Children, it's a food assistance program, or if you're, or a food bank, just food assistance or rental assistance, this isn't very edgy. This isn't like, you know, I guess I just want to make sure that if there is no controversy here, that people understand that that is really the case.
1: So, you know, the current system waits for a family to break, right? At Akin, we focus on prevention. We do proactive approach, addresses the root causes of families in crisis. Our goal is to remove barriers to crucial family and caregiver resources. So, you know, we feel that addressing the root cause of family stress, family resource centers can prevent challenges from escalating to emergencies. We can offer families immediate practical help and long-term change. And so that's why, you know, with the Bundles of Love campaign, for example, diapers are the number one items requested by families in our family resource centers across the state, which is part of why what makes Bundles of Love so amazing is providing that basic need while just introducing families to Akin and our family resource centers.
0: Now, behind you, again, our listeners can't see this, but you have a graphic and it says commitment, relationships, advocacy. So I'd like to kind of touch on those things.
1: Audacity. I don't know if you can see that.
0: No, I didn't see audacity. I'm glad you leaned over to see that.
1: Yeah.
0: How do people that interface with Akin feel the commitment? How is that expressed?
1: I feel that it's expressed through our sincere relationships, our meaningful connections, our community involvement, and the fact that we are rooted in family.
0: And the relationships, I mean, I think you kind of answered commitment with the relationships. When people, you create relationships, you're committed to the relationships. People feel, I mean, the relationships are, I would imagine, are founded on trust. You're trying to create trust. So people, because sometimes when people ask for help, they feel very vulnerable, and trust is a very important thing to establish. So is that, would you say that's a fair summation of the relationships component?
1: Asking for help can be difficult. That's why we invite families and support them through multiple ways. So, whether a family's first time getting to know us is coming to that food pantry, whether it's the Bundles of Love initiative or coming to a play group or a resource fair. We invite them to come and join us in other ways and just get to know us and build that relationship, and break down those barriers. And one of the barriers is that uncomfortable piece of if they do need support, we are here to support them.
0: Now, on to advocacy. That what does advocacy mean to you?
1: Great question. As far as family resource centers, we advocate by having that community voice. So when we do family resource centers, when we do programming, when we do community engagement event, it's based off that community feedback. So we're ensuring that everything we're doing is the heart of the community and the families that we support. So it's really their voice guiding the work that we do.
0: The advocacy is not political, then. It's really just advocating for the programs you support and believe in, such as food assistance.
1: Well, the advocacy I want to talk about would be the family resource centers, as that is where my direct role lies within the org.
0: So, community outreach, letting people know that help is available, resources are available, and what is a good way to get through to people to kind of break down that barrier, that resistance, that wall people put up because they're vulnerable? What are some of the things that you can do, as part of the advocacy and the relationships? What are some of the things you do to break down those barriers?
1: Great question. I will say, as somebody who has experienced that myself in my life, that lived experience, that it really does help me to have that understanding of how to meet families and give them that support. And so when we invite a family through the door, whether again it's through an event, a play group, a pantry, we really work on just making sure that we're the access point, that we communicate with them, that we start building that trust, that we share the resources. And just it's an open invitation to come to our doors, open invitation to come to our programming, whatever the family needs. Just being that person that's there consistently and lets family knows you're welcome to come and seek whatever you need, whether it's that play group or the concrete goods of the diapers and the food items.
0: I'm Stephen Glickman, host of this episode of The Common Good on KXRW Vancouver 99.9 FM. My guest today is Jan Yoakum, Director of Family Navigation for Akin. We've been talking about their mission. When we return, we'll continue our conversation about the work Akin does.
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0: 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I'm your host, Stephen Glickman, and my guest today is Jan Yoakum, Director of Family Navigation for Akin. Before the break, we talked about the mission of Akin and how they help people. Now our conversation continues. So, Jan, before the break, we were talking about some of the akin values, commitment, relationships. We were talking about advocacy. And then there you have a value, which is audacity. Where does audacity come into play?
1: We have the audacity to do the work. So, for example, as I express, being low barrier, multi-generational, single entry point hubs where families can bridge the gap between their everyday needs and formal services. You know, one example of how we are going into the community and supporting them is I've had events where we've met a family, they'd never heard of us before. They got a flyer to come to a play group or an event, and then they show up and said, I had no idea this building even existed. And it's great to meet you. Let me tell you what else we can do. And then next thing I know, the following week, they're bringing back Auntie. So I've had families that we've been able to support just through that, you know, having them come that first time, learning about us, saying, hey, I've got this Auntie. I have a neighbor. We had a holiday support that we were doing, and we had a family signed up, and they brought with them several other family members and said, hey, we have people visiting from out of town. We brought them with us. We don't expect them to receive support because we know, you know, you had a headcount for us to come in tonight, and that's okay. We had stuff and we supported them where they were at, even though they were from out of town. What can you put in your car to come back? What do you need? Do you need diapers? Do you need laundry soap? What do you need while you're in town? Let me support you while you're here before you leave town again. So it's really a way that we can, you know, support families. Like when I say where they're at, it could be that they're traveling in town and it's their first time here, or it could be meeting them at the Fred Meyers for our Bundles of Love initiative because that's where they're at shopping that day. Or it could be in our family resource centers and they're coming for the first time.
0: So you have to get over this whole, like, you have to get over a sense of, this sounds too good to be true. Like, what's the catch? How do you, you must get that question. Like, what's the catch? What do you tell people when they're about, when they're like, what do I got to give back? What's the give back? What's the catch?
1: I haven't ever been asked, what's the catch? However, I do have families that will come in expecting to face some kind of barrier, not sure what that means to receive a coat and shoes for their kiddos and they don't have to pay for it, for example, and then saying, hey, you know, to the mom, do you have a coat? Don't worry about me. I'm just here for my kiddo. But okay, but if you need a coat, I have a coat for you. And then giving that mom that coat. They're often surprised. It's they're expecting support for their children or asking for support for their children, and then finding out they can also get support for themselves. So it's not necessarily, you know, a catch, what's the catch? It's more of, I had no idea that I could receive this support.
0: I mean, that, I guess that's the audacity. The audacity to provide something that people didn't expect that they were going to get, because there's so much quid pro quo. And so this kind of comes back to, you know, here you are, you're an advocate for akin. How did you get involved with the organization? What are your values that drove you to this? And how are you serving your values through your role with akin?
1: Yeah, great question. One of the values that I really share with akin is the fact that, you know, our goal is to be preventative. Like I said, the current system waits for a family to break, but we're proactive in our approach and addressing the root causes of a family crisis and being that support, seeing that the early involvement. You know, we know that every dollar invested in FRC saves $3.85 in child welfare costs, excuse me. FRCs have supported 63% reduction in child abuse cases. FRCs, family resource centers, have shown gains in family self-sufficiency, improvements in child educational success, and overall well-being. I apologize. I just butchered my words.
0: The thing is that, you know, I'm just trying to get I want people who are listening to this to get a full sense of what akin is about and the kind of, you know, you are now sitting in as a representative of the kind of person that someone who needs help is going to talk to. And, you know, it's, you have, you know, like Bundles of Love. I mean, we might as well talk about Bundles of Love. So what exactly is the bundle?
1: Yeah, so the bundle is a diaper giveaway. We have three different Fred Meyers. We've partnered with Kroger, so we have three different Fred Meyers across the state. They will be at the Vancouver Hazeldell August 1st and 2nd. Really excited for that. We're going to be giving away free totes. We're hoping to have at least 80 diapers in each bag, baby food, other baby items. And then we'll also be connecting families back to their family resource center at that same time. And I'm really excited because Hazeldell Fred Meyer's in my backyard. So I think that's really amazing.
0: Yeah, I mean, it's kind of funny how these things can get the ball rolling. If someone thinks like, "Oh, I can get help with diapers, I can get help with food," and then the people who are getting help really want to get on their own feet as soon as possible. Like, it's incredible. I mean, anybody who's diligent enough to go ask for help is a lot of times diligent enough to show up and do the work and provide for the family in any way they can. So these can be extremely effective organizations and processes. Would you say that audacity is one of your personal values, or have you had to kind of adopt that because you work with a kin?
1: I work with Akin because of the work we do and that proactive nature. And
0: So,
1: I do find that the work that we're doing in community is where my passion is.
0: is there anything that has happened for you working with a kin that surprised you in a positive way?
1: I would say the most surprising thing is when things are happening and families just show up and they're so thankful to be part of the community and to have that place to go to. It's always amazing to see that community come together.
0: Is, I guess that it really just sounds like Akin is an organization you believe in, and then it's what you thought it was, and so you're helping people, and that was what you wanted to do, is help people. How long have you been working with Akin?
1: I have been working with Akin for almost 2 years now.
0: So you joined it after it became one big organization.
1: Correct.
0: What else? Here's your opportunity. What do you want the community to know? What do you want them to know? Is it this community is much more connected than you may think? Help is out there, or is it that there is help that you might not have thought was there? What are some of the key takeaways that someone listening to this interview can apply in the world, either by telling other people about this or making use of the resources?
1: My takeaway would be come visit us at the Family Resource Center. We have two in Clark County. Or come visit us at the Bundles of Love. We are here again, rooted in family. We are here to be part of the community. We support the community. We do this through the sincere relationships, the connection, and you won't know until you come talk to us. So come talk to us.
0: How many people do you tend to help? It's been 2 years. In 2 years, roughly speaking, how many families or people do you think you've helped?
1: I don't have that information off the top of my head, but I'm sure Kristen and I can get back to you with that. What I can tell you is that one of the reasons for the bundles of love is because diapers is the number one giveaway, one of the number one needs that we've given away. And so that's why we focus on supporting babies and supporting families and supporting the bundles of love initiative.
0: Now, you were kind of hearkening back. Now, you were talking about some outcomes that Akin has seen, like reduction in domestic violence. What kind of walk us through? Like, you give somebody diapers. Where does that? Why diapers? I mean, you kind of talked about it. It's kind of like a basic thing that people just need right away. Walk me through the steps. You give somebody diapers. Where? What's the snowball effect? What's the path forward? I've walked in, I've said I need help, you give me diapers. Then what tends to happen?
1: You're invited to come back for other supports. We are the family resource centers are the access point. So a family might walk in the door needing diapers because that's what they know we have. But then that's our opportunity to build that relationship and connection. And then, do they need support with behavioral health? Do they need support with other things? Do they want to come join our play group? And so that's our opportunity to start that pathway and start building that support and connection.
0: So you have a, let's say you have a family and they have two young children. They're probably before school age, like 2 and 4, something like that, they get involved in like a play group. What, you know, where does that lead to? Are those kids more likely to be school ready? Are they more likely to show up at school ready to learn because now you've been helping their family, so they're properly clothed and fed? I mean, what's the path?
1: Yeah, there's a lot of research showing that the family resource centers, that the earlier support is provided for a family, the lower the impact is later in life. And so whether that's, welfare costs, different systems, that early support is really that intervention.
0: Okay, so now we're going to get this on the air probably a couple of weeks before the Bundles of Love campaign. Hopefully that will reach people. But also there's the sense of that, hey, if you miss Bundles of Love, don't worry. That's just a bigger light flashing in the sky.
1: Mm-hmm.
0: But the diapers will still be there, and the food will still be there, and mental health will still be there. So you said you had, where are your family resources located? And we'll give the addresses in the show description, but where are they located?
1: So we have one on Northeast St. John's in Vancouver, and then we have one in Washougal that's right across the street from the Fort Vancouver Regional Library. And I've actually been watching them today. They're building a park right there as well. So it's a perfect spot. Our Vancouver site, we're going through a remodel, so we're really excited for that as well.
0: When you on St. John's, is it like there's a – I'm trying to think. There is like at 51st Street in St. John's, there's a bunch of resources there. Is that where you're located?
1: It's not very far. It's a couple blocks south from 51st. So I know where you're thinking, yeah. We're not very far from there. The address is 4421 Northeast St. John's, but I want to say 51st where those resources you're thinking of. I want to say it's like 3 block difference.
0: It's right near that donut shop.
1: Yeah.
0: That donut shop was rated as the best donut shop in Washington State a little while ago, by the way. Just so you know.
1: I'm going to have to get some tomorrow. I'm just saying.
0: Well, Jan, I really appreciate you talking to us. I really hope that this provides a spark so that somebody can let somebody else know that help is available.
1: Yeah, I agree.
0: And
1: thank you so much for that, Stephen. And thank you for your time today.
0: Yeah. And for people to know, if you're thinking like, oh, I'm a little bit nervous about, telling somebody about this, that they need help so they'll feel bad. Jan spent, it seemed like 4 hours, patiently waiting for me to work through some technical problems for this. If she's indicative of the kind of patience that they have at Akin, run, don't walk to Akin and get the help. So anyway, thanks again, Jan.
1: Thank you for that. I appreciate your time today.
0: You've been listening today to The Common Good on KXRW Vancouver 99.9 FM. I've been your host, Stephen Glickman. 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For more information about Bundles of Love and Akin, you can visit akinfamily.org. 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
6: 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I'm DJ Stina, and we're going to launch into a half an hour of some American college radio indie rock from the turn of the 20th century, starting off with Belle and Sebastian, Stars of Track and Field.

You're in the middle of an American College Radio indie rock turn of the century show. That was just Stereolab with La Boob Oscillator. That's the name of the album as well. Came out in 1995. Before that, the British band My Drug Hell with Girl at the Bus Stop. The album This Is My Drug Hell from 1996. And the set started off with Belle and Sebastian. Stars of Track and Field off If You're Feeling Sinister that Jeepster put out in 1998. Stay tuned. Up next, we've got Smog with Held off Knock Knock.

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a memorable, sad, and lovely song by the Silver Jews, Trains Across the Sea, off Starlight Walker. Drag City put that out in 1994, and before that, Smog, withheld off the Drag City release of his Knock Knock. I'm DJ Stina, and I've got this half an hour of American College Radio indie rock from the turn of the century, wrapping it up with some Yola Tango with Let's Save Tony Orlando's House off their 2000 Matador release, and then Nothing Turned Itself Inside Out.

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FM. I'm Cosmic Grifter, and this is Growing Gently Insane. Today's show is just volume 2 of my monthly favorites, which I know is a bit lazy, but hey, here we are. I'm going to be playing a hodgepodge of different genres, which I always do, but this should be a fun show. I might even throw a couple of things in from the 80s as a special treat, but let's get going. This should be fun. 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

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I'm Cosmic Rifter, and this is Growing Gently Insane. Today's show is just volume 2 of Monthly Favorites. Let me give you the rundown on what we just listened to going in reverse. That last song was Pray for Rain by Kim Fowley. Prior to that, it was the song Don't Let Me Sleep Too Long by The Middle Class. Middle is spelled with a Y there. That is a Garage 45 that just came into the shop, and gosh, is that a banger. Prior to that, it was the song It's War by The Young Society. Then it was Going to the Country by Mark Levine. That is a private press album from 1968. The album's called Pilgrim's Progress. I was unfamiliar with it, but it's quite charming all the way through. I really enjoyed it. Prior to that, it was the song Daddy Long Legs by Bruce Mann. That is also another private press album from 1980 out of Canada. It's called The Ormstown Fair Affair. It has a very serious black and white cover, and he is pictured on there, and he's quite a large man. I was expecting kind of a Dave Von Ronk type voice, but was surprised when I heard what I heard. But I was surprised in the best way. It's kind of a very strange record, and I like it a lot. And we started off that set with the song Mind Machine by Hunger. Let's get back to it. Remember, radio is yours.

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I'm Cosmic Grifter, and this is Growing Gently Insane. Let me give you the rundown on what you just listened to going in reverse. That last song was Go Ahead by the Squires. That 7-inch just came into the shop, and despite having a lot of surface wear on it, it played great, so I was excited to play it on the show. Prior to that, it was the song Attitudes by Marie et les Garçons. That is a John Cale-produced single, and he plays on it as well. Prior to that, it was Circuit Tango by Piscine et Charles. That was my first attempt playing an ambient esque song on my show. I hope it came through okay. Editing it was somewhat hard. Prior to that, it was the song Ramadan in Space Time by Salah Ragab and the Cairo Jazz Band. And we started off this set with the song Blagged by Peter Sarstedt. And we have about 20 minutes left in the show, so let me give you the rundown of what we're going to listen to in the last segment. We're going to start off with The Mass doing the song Raining Sorrow, followed by The Chosen Few doing the song The Earth Above, The Sky Below. Then it's going to be The Beautiful doing Shadows in the Sun, followed by Osana doing the song Preludio. And then we're going to finish off the set. I decided we're going to play another Mark Levine song off that Pilgrim's Progress record called The Love Song. That record was just so charming and it was new to me, so I wanted to play another song. But catch me next time on Growing Gently Insane. I'm Cosmic Grifter. Remember, radio is yours.

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That was Wreckmeister Harmonies with Night of Your Ascension, Part 1, off the 2015 album of the same name, which is supposedly a commentary on our own fascination with bloodlust and our seemingly insatiable appetite for lurid depictions of depravity. My name is Kat, and this is Anamorphic Sound on KXRW Vancouver 99.9. 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

kite known as hope is in the shape of a person whose bitter black horses painted wide and riding, who is buoyant in a blind and perilous sky. The mountain pours mountain down the clouds, wondering at man and his symbols. Who loosed the slack jaw draping night, only to throw its handful fats under Daedalus' sun? I could see you were midair in this way, and all around the high hall, tower crumbles tower down the youngest of the languages, leaving its condemned men to hang in the wordless air.

0: That was Hunting Bears by Radiohead off of their 2001 album Amnesiac. Before that, we heard Kite Known as Hope by Emma Ruth Rundle, which is a poem from her poetry collection called The Bella Vista. And we started that set out with a track called Not Myself by Sister Grotto from their 2016 EP Song for an Unborn Son. 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
1: One. Apathy. I am that I am, and I am nothing. Two. Disruption. There goes a great shudder through the muscle, a shimmering of bells through the mist. Three. Curiosity. One quick moment to crane the neck. I have always possessed the insatiable need to see what happens inside the room. Four. Assimilation. Low wellspring of knowledge, of feeling, of sensation, beauty. Overwhelming. I will dislocate my jaw to fit it all in. Five. Aggrandization. The pull. Yes, the pull. Send down your cordage of suffocation and let me in. Six. Delineation. I want to know what God knows, and I will be with him. Sent over the edge, I sigh. Flush against the veil.

fool's errand. Hate, resentment.

That last track we heard was Wanderings from Portland's own experimental metal band, The Body, off of their 2016 album, No One Deserves Happiness. Before that was Man on the Wire by Nod, and before that was Poldrone by Ethel Kane from her 2025 album called Perverts. 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My name is Kat, and this has been an episode of Anamorphic Sound on KXRW Vancouver 99.9. I'm going to leave you with one last track, Letting Go While Holding On by Nine Inch Nails. Thanks for tuning in. Until next time.

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2: And Trevor Perverser.
1: And we've got a special show planned for you folks, as we always do. This theme for this month is we're calling this one Bad Cover, Good Album. That's the concept we have. It's going to be a little awkward on the radio because we have to explain what the bad album cover looks like. But, you know, we're going to roll with it, and it should be that should be entertainment in and of itself. But just real quick for the sort of criteria that we have for this one, the albums we chose particularly are albums that not just are they like bad artwork, but like the concept even is questionable.
2: Yeah, there's at least one, like one or two, or I guess one that we took off of the playlist because the concept is cool, it's just poorly executed.
1: Right.
2: But, you know, it's funny because you could take the time to look at the album covers, and you should, and we will explain it to you, but it is funny that it's like there's no visual here, it's audio only, so you're kind of spared from the horrors of these album covers.
1: Right, and I'll say, too, the things we left off, so yeah, like we were saying, just poorly executed. Like, an example we were thinking of is, like, Nuclear Death's Bride of Insect has, like, it's, like, borderline stick figure drawings, but, like, the concept where it's, like, this, like, evil spider woman that's, like I think, like ovipositioning people. It's, like, it's grim, and it's, like, it's the cover itself.

0: makeup on, like,
1: yeah,
0: that stuff we left off. Also, like, no, like, mortuary drape, like, exhumed corpses. That could be its own album.
2: That could be its own,
0: or
2: thing.
0: Its own show.
2: Paid, the main thing is they paid someone to make these albums.
0: Right, that's the idea.
2: Yeah, they paid someone to do this, and this is what they got, and they had to roll with it for whatever reason.
0: So, without further ado, we are going to start it off with the music here. There will be too much talking anyway, so we'll start it off with some music here. The first one here is one of the most iconic Bad album covers. It is Whiplash's Power and Pain. It's just a guy, bald guy, getting his head squeezed by a robot hand, and he's yelling, and it looks like his eyes are closed or maybe glowing. You can't really tell what's going on. But this is the song Spit on Your Grave.

0: 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This is Maggots in Your Speaker with me, your host, Primitive Dan.
1: And Trevor Perverser.
0: And we've been listening to some B-list and C-list thrash metal and heavy metal for the past 25 minutes or so. This is a more involved episode. We're doing our theme of bad cover, good album. So going back on the playlist here, we're going to just describe a little bit of the album covers that of the songs you heard. So the last song you heard there was Baptized by Fire by Snow White. And the album cover we have here is off of Act of God. It's a it's an image. It's like a washed out, like saturated image of a grandma holding a magic eight ball up to the camera, and there is a there is just sort of a beach behind her. She's standing on a beach, and that's about. This might be the worst album cover on the whole playlist, actually. But I don't know how else to describe it. That's about all it is.
1: It's so, the color of it is so bad. I'm looking at it like it. The color is so conflicting with the actual album name. Like you can't read the album name.
0: Yeah, the album name and the color of the grandma are kind of almost the same, so you can't even read the cover. It's
1: Act of God.
0: Yeah.
1: That's so funny. How does that convey that?
0: All right, so going back before that, we heard...
1: So, Leeway's Born to Expire with the song Defy You. I can't remember what the art that it's based off of is.
0: The Vitruvian Man.
1: The Vitruvian Man. It just looks...
0: It's like a zombie musculature system.
1: If from a distance, and this is definitely a t-shirt you see a lot of people wear, but like from a distance, it doesn't look terrible, but the closer you get to it, it's just a very strange album cover, and especially for the kind of band it is and where it's from. If you don't know, it's like a New York band. New York hardcore, when it really ventured into crossover and people really learned how to play their instruments, which, you know, according to people like my dad, he's like, this is the album that, like, killed hardcore. And then some people are like, this is what revolutionized hardcore. So people will wear this band shirt because they love the band, but it is just a very ugly... Up close, it's ugly. From a distance, not so much. But like looking at it closer, it's a very strange... Yeah, I don't know why they thought of doing that.
0: The face on the guy is really terrible. It's like very toothy. I don't know. It's rough.
1: All right, so this one I'm very eager to talk about.
0: Yeah.
1: So this is a band I'm not super familiar with. I just know the name and I know the mascot. And I was looking at the Metallum page while we were listening to some of the songs. So this is Riot with their song... Swords and Tequila from their 1981 album Fire Down Under. And I'm sure a lot of you know this band and you know the mascot. And I did a little bit of research on the mascot, who is nicknamed Johnny. And it's very interesting because the theory I have for a lot of these bad albums is these bands are on labels and they had a lot of time to make their first full length. But then they were hey, we need like 3-4 albums in like 2-3 years, so you need to crank them out. They have to be full lengths, and you know, you have to get the album covers. And I think a lot of these were just like, well, this is the album cover, and we're just gonna go with it. But with this one, you look it up, and it was like Johnny was developed in the 1970s as an idea created by their market strategy team. And it's so strange. It's like, why? Like, what does this represent? Why did the people you paid the strategy? It's like so bizarre to me. I don't understand that.
0: For those listening at home, the mascot is a seal, like a harbor seal,
1: like a baby
0: harbor seal on the body of like a man. And he's on all their albums, but this one in particular on Fire Down Under, it's usually an illustration. This one, it's like a collage image of like a stretched out baby harbor seal on like a sunburned man's torso. It's bizarre that this is like, it's bizarre that the marketing team came up with it, but then when they came up with this, like, at least the illustration, it's like a you can do, like, he's doing cool stuff. Mm-hmm. But this one, it's just standing there.
1: To be fair, it is kind of scary. in terms of, like, if you saw that in, like, real life, it would be, like, haunting.
0: Truly. So before that, we had yet another iconic Bad album cover. This is Randy. Bad band name as well, really. Classically Bad band name. But Randy, I believe they're a Danish band, Danish heavy metal band, and they didn't put out much. This was off of a 7-inch, I think, that they put out. And then they had a demo that often gets rolled in like, represses. But Randy here, we see the song was called The Beast. And it's like a green man, alien, with like a bulbous green head. He appears naked. He's eating an arm. He's like
1: he
0: some
1: just has
0: cannibal
1: a guy's hand.
0: It's like a cannibal mutant thing. That's the Randy cover. Once again, just kind of iconic in its strangeness.
1: It looks like a bad like horror movie poster.
0: Yeah.
1: From the 70s, and like it feels like that movie should have a tagline like "He's green and he's safe," because that's literally what it looks like. All right, I'll try to pronounce the band name, but you know we'll go from there. So the song before that was Moby Dick's Metalopolis.
0: No, I think it's Metalpolitz. Like
1: Metalpolitz.
0: Metalpolitz. It's in Hungarian, so it's hard. I'm assuming it's Metalpolitz.
1: Yeah, and the name I can't really say the album name.
0: I think it's Ugyaskutya.
1: All right, so that whatever he said, yeah, that. This is funny because it's just like I don't know if he's a pilot or what, or a businessman. He's just like plugging his ears, but it's like really like
0: his eyes are like ping pong balls.
1: Yeah,
0: and
1: yeah,
0: he's
1: like
0: screaming.
1: The concept, I kind of see what the prompt for like, hey, we need this art of this guy, and it's like this music is crazy. I'm gonna plug my ears, but it looks honestly, he kind of looks like John McCain or Joe Biden. But
0: yeah,
1: like now,
0: definitely.
1: Or not John McCain now, he's, you know.
0: Yeah, this one's tough to know exactly also, because this is it's a Hungarian band that started during like the Soviet era. Mm-hmm. So it's, I think, you know, I cut them a lot of slack because it's cool that they were making this music.
1: Yeah, all the way back then.
0: In that sort of context. But the album cover, famously bad. Then I'll say I bought this album in Hungary on CD, and there was a re-release of the CD where they did a similar album cover, except it was that horrible 2000s CGI like album cover, and it's somehow worse than this drawn image of an old man plugging his ears screaming with his ping pong ball eyeballs.
1: Yeah, and the logo, it's just the way that looks and the logo looks, it's just a weird mashup of things. I would not be drawn to buying this album if I saw it in a store.
0: All right. And then starting off the set, we already talked about it, but it's Whiplash's Power and Pain, their song Spit on Your Grave. And it's a robot hand squeezing a hairless guy's head, and he's screaming with his glowing closed eyes. We already talked about it, so,
1: yeah.
0: You know, you heard it.
1: Mm-hmm.
0: So that was the playlist.
1: Yeah.
0: We'll see how far we get. We might have to cut the next one a little short because we did a lot of talking here. Mm-hmm. But we'll see how far we get.
1: Yeah, yeah.
0: We'll get it all anyway. And then, so we'll be back after we take a listen to some words from our KXRW partners.
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0: Starting it off, Trevor Perverser, what are we going to hear at the top of the next set?
1: It's going to be Acid Rain's Freedom of Speech.
0: And this is off their release, Moschkenstein. Acid Rain has several bad album covers. But this one is... you could debate which one's worse.
1: Yeah.
0: But this one is a... I guess it's a guy hardcore dancing or mosh.
1: It looks like Super Mario.
0: He's wearing board shorts, so I guess it's like Anthrax influenced. He's wearing a hat, like a baseball cap. Anyway, it's very feels very interpretive. So
1: yeah.
0: Anyway, enjoy some Acid Rain.

0: 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This is Maggots in Your Speaker with your host, Trevor Perverser.
1: And Primitive Dan.
0: You have had the pleasure for the last 50 or so minutes of listening to great songs from albums that have the worst cover art you may have ever seen. And we're going to walk you through those last songs you heard and explain those album covers the best we can. So that last song was by Hyrax, and it was their song, Defeat of the Amalek. And this one, it is a bad album cover, but it is kind of like the Leeway album cover where people do, and Whiplash too, where people, you'll see people wear shirts of this. But famously, this album is referenced in the Spaz song with their song Egg on the Hyrax cover, because the cover is literally Humpty Dumpty or something like that, like it's exploding.
1: Like it's like Egghead from like Batman is kind of what it looks like the old Adam West Batman Egghead. But
0: yeah.
1: But then there's actual eggs like in the foreground.
0: And they don't have faces.
1: No. And I used to think that it was, he was like grabbing an orb and the eggs were like his like knuckles grabbing an orb. But it's not. It's just, I think it's just eggs. And then he's like an egg man. He's like an egg face man exploding or like disintegrating. Iconically bad though, as you said, people will wear shirts of it, and it's iconically terrible album cover.
0: All right, before that was Zentrix with their song The Human Condition. The album cover is a businessman with his hands out, and there's two tall buildings behind him. They're not the Twin Towers, but I did think that it was when I first looked at it. It honestly, it just looks like a budget version of like an Ed Repka album art.
1: Yeah, and also it's worth mentioning the hands that he's holding out, if you look closely, they are covered in what appear to be like henna tattoos. Maybe it's supposed to be some sort of secret, like ancient symbology. I don't know. It's a really oddball cover, but old UK thrash band Zentrix. Mm-hmm. So then before that, We had a band that was a Soviet band, though the Soviet Union had fallen by the time this album came out. It's the band Shaw off their album Escape from Mind, and the song is No Return. But this one is it's a theme that kind of was recurring where I guess amateur artists couldn't draw hair very well. There's a lot of like just kind of hairless naked people on these album covers. It's just an orange-looking guy, orange bald guy, screaming, holding up a hand, like it's like he's behind glass, but he's just very awkward-looking. That's about it.
0: I just realized something looking at it. You said it's a Soviet, like a post-Soviet band.
1: Yeah, Russian band. Yeah.
0: I wonder if it's based off like the serial killer, the Red Ripper, because that honestly, like that's, I can't remember the guy's name, but that's what he looked like. I wonder, because famous, like, that era of Russia, that's literally that's what the guy looks like. So that's just a guess.
1: Yeah, the hard times.
0: And then before that was the song that kicked off the playlist, this second half, rather, Acid Rain's Freedom of Speech. As in, you have the freedom of speech to voice that you want a terrible artwork done for your album. And it is an album cover that, if you looked at it from a distance, it looks like a Super Mario. But if he was like really buff and had a clean shave, and he was in his underwear.
1: So that was our bad album cover, good album playlist, folks. Hopefully you enjoy. I will add a caveat now here at the end. Not all of these albums are necessarily great albums, but they're passable.
0: They're better sounding than the artwork would fit. Would not go and buy that album from the store based on the artwork, but the music's better than you would have expected it to be.
1: Right. So to play us out tonight, and we'll see if we have enough time. I hope we do. But mm-hmm. We're going to be checking out a song that is an iconic bad album cover. It's the album Extreme Cold Weather by Messiah from Switzerland. This one is just a National Geographic photo of a polar bear on an icy tundra in what I assume is Antarctica. But it's just a Nat Geo photo for, like, their album cover. I was talking to a friend about this album, and he said, you know, I really liked the band's first album cover, which is Hymns to a Bromelain. But Hymns to a Bromelain is literally just, it's just a black album cover with the band logo. And I was like, that's, it's, and he's like, yeah, it's a better, it's a better album cover.
0: Technically, he's right. I mean, it looks cool, I guess, but, I mean, yeah. This one, you give it some credit because, I mean, polar bears are scary, and I don't know, I guess it looks cool, but it's just kind of dumb.
1: It's it's not intimidating for, like, I mean, like, compared to, like Rotten Parish, where it's, like, angels flying to heaven, like, it's like, you know. There's a lot more, and I don't know, it betrays the more satanic imagery and death thrash influences of the band.
0: Yeah,
1: but,
0: yeah.
1: But anyway, we'll take a listen here to Extreme Cold Weather by Messiah.

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Between the hours of 10 p.m. and 6 a.m., KXRY may broadcast material that could be offensive to some members of our audience. Listener discretion is advised. Welcome to the Heavy Metal Sewing Circle. I'm DJ Nate C. Big thanks to DJ Ramaphone for setting him up in the last hour so I could knock him down here. An hour of hard rock and heavy metal ahead with no specific theme, just killer music from the 1960s to the present, as well as a very special concert ticket giveaway contest a little later in the hour to win tickets to see Tomahawk and Melvins at Pioneer Courthouse Square on August 10th. We're going to start the show tonight, way back in 1967, with a band called The Sound Barrier. It says over and over that they were from Salem, but it does not specify. I am going to assume Salem, Massachusetts. It sounds to me like these kids heard The Seeds pushing too hard and decided to write their own version of it. This is a B-side from their Hey Hey single on their own Zounds label, reissued by the Guerson label recently. The song is called My Baby's Gone.

Nice long set of heavy rock there. We heard Black Sheep of the Family by Ritchie Blackmore's Rainbow, putting the D.O. on radio there. That is a cover of a Quatermass song from a few years prior. We also heard Deep Purple with Maybe I'm a Leo. Machine Head is such a classic that sometimes I forget to play songs from it, but they're some of the best songs ever, so there you go. Also sending that one out to my mother, who is a Leo, who celebrated her birthday on Tuesday. The long one in there was I've Been Walkin' by a band called Earthen Vessel from their hard rock album from 1971. As you may have ascertained, they were a Jesus rock band from Lansing, Michigan. I don't like to subject my listeners to much Christian rock or metal, but I also don't discriminate, so once in a while one slips through the cracks, and that one definitely had some great screaming guitars, co-ed vocals, and was described to me as a cross between Jefferson Airplane and the Stooges. Another one reissued on the Guerson label. If you would like to reach out to me and you're listening live, you can hit me on the DJ text line at 971-220-KXRY, or if you're listening to the archive at another time that's convenient for your schedule, you can email me at heavymetalladiesnight@gmail.com. I gotta say, the lines have been a little quiet lately, so it would be cool to hear from some listeners, if you have the time and energy. Moving into the 80s, we're going to hear Ozzy now from the Diary of a Madman album. This is You Can't Kill Rock and Roll.

That was Iron Maiden with the title track from Seventh Son of a Seventh Son. We are still doing that Tomahawk Melvin's concert ticket giveaway, so stay tuned. It's coming up not too long from now. Time for some Judas Priest from the Painkiller album. This is Nightcrawler.

That was Grip Incorporated. Dave Lombardo left Slayer and started his own band as the lead drummer. That's from their second album, Nemesis, from 1997, the song Empress of Rancor. I've been listening to that one in my car lately, and I dig that tune, and that whole album's really good. Okay, who would like to win tickets to see Tomahawk and Melvins at Pioneer Courthouse Square next Monday, August 10th? I'm going, and hopefully you are too. You and a friend could get two tickets right now, and here's what I need from you. I need your name, your email address, and the top secret code phrase, Ants in the Pants, sent to 971-220-KXRY or heavymetalladiesnight@gmail.com. That's your name, your email address, and Ants in the Pants, 971-220-KXRY or heavymetalladiesnight@gmail.com. Good luck to you all. Here's Tomahawk from their 2021 Tonic Immobility album, the most recent recordings that they've issued that I'm aware of, with the song Business Casual.

That was Melvins with King of Rome off their 2025 album Thunderball. Congrats to our ticket winners. You have been notified. I will see you downtown next Monday. Just this last week, Tony Iommi released the first single from his 2026 solo album, From the Dark. The song is called World Alone, and we're going to go out with that tonight. Hope you dig it. See you next Wednesday.

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My name is Kat, and you're listening to Anamorphic Sound on KXRW 99.9 in Vancouver and online at kxrw.fm. 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

That last song we heard was The Biggest Lie by Elliott Smith. Before that was Agriculture with Hallelujah, and a new one by Aidan Baker and Jay Zuntz called The Cultivated Void. 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Up next is There Will Be Distance by Songs Ohio from the Golden Ratio EP.

Knights' attitudes all seem to fit the occasion. Most occasions are plain. But now you have a well-designed attack by dividing what you say with your eyes with what you say. In the end, we know there'll be no words to indicate who we were tonight. How even my blood hurts to see you go and hangs onto my heart while you're still here, reluctantly letting memory burn and reluctantly allowing even a modest pulse through. First we'll suffer real despair, then a willing decline down to where we're darkest, where we both know certain things. It could all be inevitable, or just that some things fail on first attempts, but attempts are never final. There are only final results in economy, and final results in waste, and final results in patience, and final results in work. The rest is unknown. I've never aimed at the future, or tried to evoke truth or direction out of what I had, but now, I know, there will be distance. I wonder, what can that mean? There will be distance. And is it cold there? Is it chronic? Or will anxiety have some role? And will they all need introductions? Distance meet anxiety. Anxiety meet the cold. The thing is still that you will be gone, and I will have to leave the lights on so you can see to go.

just cross that bridge. Then turn right.

That was Smog with One Less Star. We also heard The River Spree by JJL and Holding Tongue by Big Brave, who will be playing Mississippi Studios with The Body on July 22nd. That's sure to be a great show. You won't want to miss it. 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

That was PJ Harvey with Broken Harp. Before that, we heard Matan by Piano Magic and Lake Speed by LeBradford off of their self-titled 1996 album. My name is Kat, and thank you so much for joining me for another episode of Anamorphic Sound. I've got one more for you. This one's called Moth to the Flame by Wendy and Carl. Thanks again. Until next time.

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Between the hours of 10 p.m. and 6 a.m., KXRY may broadcast material that could be offensive to some members of our audience. Listener discretion is advised. Welcome to the Heavy Metal Sewing Circle. I'm DJ Nate C. Big thanks to DJ Ramaphone for setting him up in the last hour so I could knock him down here. An hour of hard rock and heavy metal ahead with no specific theme, just killer music from the 1960s to the present, as well as a very special concert ticket giveaway contest a little later in the hour to win tickets to see Tomahawk and Melvins at Pioneer Courthouse Square on August 10th. We're going to start the show tonight way back in 1967 with a band called The Sound Barrier. It says over and over that they were from Salem, but it does not specify. I am going to assume Salem, Massachusetts. It sounds to me like these kids heard The Seeds pushing too hard and decided to write their own version of it. This is a B-side from their Hey Hey single on their own Zounds label, reissued by the Guerson label recently. The song is called My Baby's Gone.

Nice long set of heavy rock there. We heard Black Sheep of the Family by Ritchie Blackmore's Rainbow, putting the D on radio there. That is a cover of a Quatermass song from a few years prior. We also heard Deep Purple with Maybe I'm a Leo. Machine Head is such a classic that sometimes I forget to play songs from it, but they're some of the best songs ever, so there you go. Also sending that one out to my mother, who is a Leo, who celebrated her birthday on Tuesday. The long one in there was I've Been Walkin' by a band called Earthen Vessel from their hard rock album from 1971. As you may have ascertained, they were a Jesus rock band from Lansing, Michigan. I don't like to subject my listeners to much Christian rock or metal, but I also don't discriminate, so once in a while one slips through the cracks, and that one definitely had some great screaming guitars, co-ed vocals, and was described to me as a cross between Jefferson Airplane and the Stooges. Another one reissued on the Guerson label. If you would like to reach out to me and you're listening live, you can hit me on the DJ text line at 971-220-KXRY, or if you're listening to the archive at another time that's convenient for your schedule, you can email me at heavymetalladiesnight@gmail.com. I gotta say, the lines have been a little quiet lately, so it would be cool to hear from some listeners, if you have the time and energy. Moving into the 80s, we're going to hear Ozzy now from the Diary of a Madman album. This is You Can't Kill Rock and Roll.

That was Iron Maiden with the title track from Seventh Son of a Seventh Son. We are still doing that Tomahawk Melvin's concert ticket giveaway, so stay tuned. It's coming up not too long from now. Time for some Judas Priest from the Painkiller album. This is Nightcrawler.

That was Grip Incorporated. Dave Lombardo left Slayer and started his own band as the lead drummer. That's from their second album, Nemesis, from 1997, the song Empress of Rancor. I've been listening to that one in my car lately, and I dig that tune, and that whole album's really good. Okay, who would like to win tickets to see Tomahawk and Melvins at Pioneer Courthouse Square next Monday, August 10th? I'm going, and hopefully you are too. You and a friend could get two tickets right now, and here's what I need from you. I need your name, your email address, and the top secret code phrase, Ants in the Pants, sent to 971-220-KXRY or heavymetalladiesnight@gmail.com. 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Good luck to you all. Here's Tomahawk from their 2021 Tonic Immobility album, the most recent recordings that they've issued that I'm aware of, with the song Business Casual.

That was Melvins with King of Rome off their 2025 album Thunderball. Congrats to our ticket winners. You have been notified. I will see you downtown next Monday. Just this last week, Tony Iommi released the first single from his 2026 solo album, From the Dark. The song is called World Alone, and we're going to go out with that tonight. Hope you dig it. See you next Wednesday.

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Hello, everybody. 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

That was the Gun Club at their absolute best. I like the second and third albums, but that first one, Fire Love, really is a kind of minimalist rock and roll masterpiece. Before that, you heard Portland, Oregon's own Blessed Chest. Before that, you heard a group called Super Chief, Red Brained Woman. Fun fact, the B-side to that single was Animal Woman. I like those guys and their kinky ideas of women. Before that, you heard a little French heavy rock, Cardus, I believe the name was. This is Ramaphone. 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Coming up right now, Twin Peaks.

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Pizza.

You're listening to the occasionally brilliant sounds of Talking Heads. That's off their album Fear of Music, and it's called Drugs. Before that, you heard a group called RNA Organism, which was sort of this mysterious Japanese collective of minimalist synthwave from, I believe, 1980s when that album came out. Before that, you heard Ladytron off their first album, 604. I don't really play a lot of electronic music here on the Denim Dinner Party, but sometimes it just feels right. You heard Arthur Brown's Kingdom Come doing his version of electronic music off the album Journey. Highly recommend it. You heard Sly and the Family Stone and Angelo Badalamenti with David Lynch himself on guitar. This is Ramaphone. You're listening to the Denim Dinner Party.

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Baby, you're still my sweet 16. And baby, that means you're my dream. Baby, you're my everything.

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1: 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Welcome to the rodeo, y'all. First out of the chute is Dwight Yoakam with Honky Tonk Man.

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Now I gotta have me some chicken fried after that. That was Zac Brown Band with their hit Chicken Fried. 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

Wasn't that a great tune? Not many people realize that that was actually written by B.G. Barry Gibb. I'm feeling a little blue, so let's check out some Keith Urban.

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0: country than you.
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2: 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I think
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1: Now, doggone it, Emily Ann, I know I'm more country than you are.
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1: Well, Hosses, let me tell you, you can't even spell country.
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1: Oh, Lord have mercy. I think.

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0: Oh, you know it. And we are back. This is Doug Cox, your host of Blind Country. You're on KXRW 99.9 FM, Vancouver, Washington. Let's check out Riley Green with Damn Good Day to Leave.

How about that? Steve Martin and the Steep Canyon Rangers, with a little help from Edie Brickell, otherwise known as the wife of Paul Simon and the singer of the New Bohemians. Now we've got Blake Shelton with God's Country.

0: Time for a word from our sponsors, and then we'll have some Willie Nelson and Merle Haggard.
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There you go. That was Brad Paisley with Online. So coming at you now with Chris Shiflett, who is one of the lead guitar players for the Foo Fighters. Little known, he has a countryside project that he does, and this is called Long, Long Year.

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2: 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I'm DJ Stina, and I'm here with a half an hour of music for you. I'm calling this one Andy Schaaf, Sinead, and Friends. So stay tuned for Andy Schaaf, who's next, some Sinead O'Connor, and some Sonic Youth, and a new track from Chris Eimler. Up next, Andy Schaaf, hometown hero, here on KXRW.

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That was just the beloved Sinead O'Connor with Black Boys on Mopeds off her album I Do Not Want What I Haven't Got that Chrysalis put out in 1990. Before that, The Solettes with Ari Pondem, and that's the title of the album as well. Metrophone put that out in 1989. And started off with singer-songwriter Andy Schaaf, hometown hero, the bearer of bad news. Tender Loving Empire put that out in 2015. Thanks for joining me for this half an hour of Andy Schaaf, Sinead, and Friends. Just some collections from the KXRW stacks, I will say. Up next, a pretty new one from Chris Eimler from 2025, The Train Seems to Know Where I Go.

You may have heard that song on the movie Irma Vep or on Sonic Youth's album Goo. That was just Tunic, Song for Karen. They came out in 1990. Before that, out of Germany, just outside of Berlin, Chris Eimler, The Train Seems to Know Where I Go off his album The Internet Will Break My Heart. Lots of hits off that if you like, you know, some electronic music. That was Fun in the Church put that out in 2025. I'm DJ Stina. It's a half an hour of, you know, songs from the stack, some stuff I thought you might like to hear about now. We're going to wrap up this half an hour with the Sound Carriers. Let It Ride here on KXRW.

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I'm DJ Stina. Thanks for joining me this hour. I've got a stack of tunes for you. We're going to start off with some Nyla Hunter and maybe have some time to get back to a track by her, but perhaps not. We are going to hear some Yes And arrangement and Simon Mavin and more. We shall see what the hour has in store here on KXRW. Up next, Nyla Hunter and Winter with Lua.

You're listening to KXRW 99.9 FM in Vancouver, Washington. I'm DJ Stina, and that was just Simon Mavin with Some Days Off, Some Days album. Lynn Avery and Cole Police with Belt of Venus before that. Lori Torres and Nyla Hunter with Correspondences 2, off Correspondences 2. And when I started off the show, it was a Nyla Hunter song, but with Winter, and the album was Lua, and the track is Lua. So I had threatened that I might get two Nyla Hunter tracks in there, and I did, and they were both beautiful title tracks on this mellow stack of music here. Up next, I have Duffy X Ullman with Etch.

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That's the track, L-A-S-Z-L-O, the band Ideophone. Before that, the track was Coconut Mango, the artist arrangement. And we had Nala Sinafro with Space One off the Space 1.8 album. Fubuchishi with Bolted Orange. And Duffy X Ullman with X here on KXRW at 99.9 FM and streaming and archived at KXRW FM, amplifying Vancouver's voices. We've got music and talk programming. If you're curious, if you're just hearing us for the first time, I'd say welcome. If you're tuned in again, of course, welcome. Up next, the track is How Insensitive by Sam Wilkes, Dylan Day, and Craig Weinrib here on KXRW.

Tabiha Iqbal with Lilac Twilight here on KXRW 99.9 FM. That comes off their album Dreamer in all caps. Before that, Lori Torres with Duvet. And Wilson Tanner with Bubbles off the album Legends. And Sam Wilkes, Craig Weinrib, and Dylan Day with How Insensitive. Thanks for joining me here on KXRW. I'm DJ Stina. You can find out more about KXRW by heading to kxrw.fm. Meanwhile, on the show, we're going to head into another track by Yes And. And the track is called Centered Shell. And all that phrase brings up some things. Snails and other things with shells that may have centers. Anyways, Yes And was centered. Also, it's hard to say. Centered Shell here on KXRW.

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0: wait a minute. Oh, come on, kitty, get off the turntable. Hey, where'd this cat come from? Looks pretty feral with the spirals turning in its eyes.
1: Oh, wait. I'm starting to feel disoriented.
0: Can I have some lemonade, please? Could you heat it up?
1: I like it better that way.
0: Oh, hold on now. Where am I? Is that you, Herb, behind the glass? My executive producer?
2: All right, thanks. I think I dozed off there for a minute.
0: I've been known to do that.
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0: Once again, this is The Sound of Pictures. I'm Shilly, coming to you out of X-Ray every Saturday morning from 8 until 9. Oh, I just feel so much better now. I just remember a fluffy cat running around here somewhere. That's what happens when you leave the door open. Well, let's delve into some movie music and soundtracks.
3: I'd like to start today's show with music from the movie Foxes from 1979, with music by Giorgio Moroder and Donna Summer. Moroder is an Italian record producer and songwriter, dubbed the father of disco. While being instrumental in pioneering Euro and Italo disco, his movie scores include Midnight Express and Scarface. There's others too. Donna Summer became a phenomenon during the disco era of the 70s and became known as the Queen of Disco. Here she is with Giorgio Moroder, making music for the soundtrack to Foxes, with a track called On the Radio. You know it.

0: It kind of made me want to close my eyes for a second there with that nice, relaxed, and loungy sound. That was John Parker playing a piece called The Other Woman from the TV series Dallas. That aired from 1978 to 1991. It's got to do with J.R. Ewing, one of the lead characters, played by Larry Hagman, a Texas oil baron who uses manipulation and blackmail to achieve his ambitions, both business and personal. Haven't we seen characters from that same cookie-cutter mold in real life? I think so. And then starting off the set with music from the movie Foxes, Donna Summer and Giorgio Moroder doing On the Radio from 1979. It's a movie, a coming-of-age story toward the end of the disco era involving a group of teenage girls in suburban Los Angeles. That would be San Fernando Valley. And Jodie Foster's character tries to keep her friends out of trouble and away from sex and drugs. Also stars Sally Kellerman, Scott Baio, and Randy the Quaid.
1: What do you say? We'll go.
0: All right, here is a combo from the San Francisco Bay Area. They're called Zru Vogue, with an early post-punk classic from 1981 called Knockweed a Dream. Yeah, good band, good sound.

0: time to calm down. All right, here's something from the movie Her Smell from 2019, written and produced by Alicia Bagnano, called Breathe, and performed by Elizabeth Moss and her band. Elizabeth Moss admits that she knew nothing about 90s punk, garage, and grunge before taking this role, but as a kid she could name any Gershwin tune after the first three notes. But she did her homework before diving into this hot mess of the protagonist, Becky something. She watched documentaries and educated herself on the Riot Girl movement while beginning to learn to play the guitar while working on the second season of The Handmaid's Tale, one of Moss's more well-known roles. Elizabeth Moss plays the band's front woman, Becky something, but is broken up by her self-destructive behavior. Come on, Becky. Before that was Gary Wilson and the Blind Dates with his intro, and New York Surf live at CBGB's in New York City in 1979. With Gary Wilson, we get an experimental musician and performance artist, I guess, best known for his 1977 album, You Think You Really Know Me. I'm not completely familiar with him, but when I saw him in concert, I guess it was around maybe 2010, he was opening for Foxygen. It didn't really take long to witness the damaged art shock rock performance with the band's big dirty wigs, big glasses, and rolling around on the stage floor as if they were the unhinged siblings of the residents. I thought they did a good job. And then we started the set off, if you just dropped in, with this San Francisco band, Zru Vogue. Z-R-U Vogue, off their album of the same name from 1981. Literary Arts, a Portland-based nonprofit with over 40 years of providing programs for readers and writers of all ages. 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All right, next up is music from the movie Hairspray from 1988. This is a comedy film. It was written and directed by John Waters. He brought in the actors Ricky Lake, Divine, Debbie Harry, Sonny Bono, Jerry Stiller, Leslie Ann Powers, and a lot of others. The movie was a dramatic departure from Waters' earlier works, with a much broader audience intended. Hairspray got the rating of PG, the mildest rating a Waters film ever received. Matter of fact, I don't think there's a rating that's milder than PG. Maybe just P or G. It's also Divine's final film. The short end of the story is that it follows a pleasantly plump teenager played by Ricky Lake as she teaches 1962 Baltimore a thing or two about integration, landing a spot on a local TV dance show. Here is the Ray Bryant combo doing Madison Time, a nice house party number with calls by Baltimore DJ Eddie Morrison.
1: It's Madison time. Hit it.

So hit it. I want the Big Strong Jackie Gleason and Back to the Madison. Hit it. And away we go. Now that when I say hit it, Birdland, and I say stop. Hit it. How about a little stiff leg there? You're looking good. Now when I say hit it, come out of the Birdland, back to the Madison. Hit it.

The Mamas the Papas with Mama Cass doing Dream a Little Dream of Me from the movie Beautiful Thing, which came out in 1996. The song was actually written in the early 1930s and reanimated in 1970 by Mama Cass. And this is a sunny, upbeat, optimistic love story about two teenage boys growing up in a working-class area of southeast London. And the atmosphere of the film is heavily influenced by the soundtrack, consisting almost entirely of the music of the Mamas and the Papas. And before that, from a French movie soundtrack, L'Imprimante des Géants. For those who don't speak French, that's The Footprint of Giants. Karlheinz Schaefer bringing us the music, flavored by Juan José Mussolini as the bandoneon. More music from John Waters before that, off of his release simply called A Date with John Waters. We heard Shirley and Lee doing the 1960 song Bewildered. The soundtracks to his movies include a great selection of rhythm and blues, hillbilly, forgotten jazz, and a lot of other tasty tunes and even scores. John Waters rose to fame in the early 70s for his transgressive and forbidden cult films, including Multiple Maniacs, Pink Flamingos, and Female Trouble, all from the first half of the 1970s. Before that was Teddy Wilson's jazz trio, Teddy Wilson as the pianist, doing Everything's Coming Up Roses from Gypsy in Jazz. That was recorded in 1959. The stage music to Gypsy was written by Jules Stein, lyrics by the late Stephen Sondheim, with Ethel Merman's brassy voice. The story is loosely based on the 1957 memoirs of striptease artist Gypsy Rose Lee, and focuses on her mother, Rose, whose name has become synonymous with the ultimate show business mother. And then starting off the set with music from John Waters' Hairspray with the Ray Bryant combo doing the Madison Time. Next up, what do you say we stretch out with a nice long 10-minute track? For a change, it's from the movie Her Smell, which I played a little earlier, the piece with Elizabeth Moss's band in the movie. Well, this is the score composed by Keegan DeWitt. And the director asked him for the music to sound like a panic attack. I hear it more as claustrophobic. It's the type of sound I hear when approaching a music venue and the band's already playing. And as I walk up to the doors from outside, maybe even a block away, I hear this type of muffled ambient sound, which begins to take shape the closer I get. And even while I'm in the lobby, the sound is somewhat indiscernible and overwhelmingly pulsating. It's the type of sound that's free from music, but defines the space of the hall. This is a pretty cool double LP plus a 7-inch 45 with Elizabeth Moss's band on it, with a lot of the music by Alicia Bugnano, like we heard earlier. So from the movie Her Smell, this is Keegan DeWitt's score, Act 1.

0: Well, if you just dropped in, we're listening to Keegan DeWitt's score to the motion picture, Her Smell. And you've been tuned in to the Sound of Pictures. I'm Shilly with your one-stop shop for movie music and soundtracks. We meet here at X-Ray every Saturday morning from 8 until 9. And I hope some of today's music grabbed your attention and lit a fuse. Reverse Couple Skate is getting tuned up next with Cheyenne Aaron to make your Saturday a little more enjoyable. As always, I'm glad you could join. We're climbing up to the hour, about 5 minutes left. And I've got something for you from Tron Uprising from 2013. This is Dyson, the David Hiller remix from the Joseph Trapanese score to that movie. Have a great week, and what do you say we meet back here in about 7 days
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Yes, once again, this is Reverse Couple Skate. DJ Cheyenne here and DJ Aaron always nearby. We're going to start it off with one from Harold Melvin and the Blue Notes. This is featuring Teddy Pendergrass. Here's The Love I Lost. Stay with us on Reverse Couple Skate on X-Ray FM. Radio is yours.

0: All right, back now on Reverse Couple Skate. That was New Birth with Been Such a Long Time. Also in that set, we heard from Makoto Kubota and the Sunset Gang, the Cinderellas, Donnie Ray, and O'Brien, as well as starting it off with Harold Melvin and the Blue Notes with Mr. Teddy Pendergrass. All right, gonna switch it up a little bit. Here's Isaac Clarke with Do the Dog Funk on Reverse Couple Skate. Stay tuned.
1: Come on now. Let me tell you something. I got a little thing, brother. They call it dog funk. Wait a minute. I want you to do your thing now. I'm trying to get down. Let me hear you a little bit, Walter. Give me a little guitar. I'm trying to get down. I'm trying to do the dog funk. Time. Now look at this little girl standing in the corner. Man, she got a red dress on. I believe she wanna get down. 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

and you want it. 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Come on. 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I'm trying to get down too. You know everybody in town. They got a little.

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The crew at Atlas has served Portland proudly for over 20 years with tattoos and lively banter. 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

Alright, Sababa 5 featuring Eureka, some Middle Eastern grooves, selected by DJ Kobayashi. The title of that one was Nasnusa. Now let out of a tune called In the Beginning Part 1 by the Powers That Be, PTB. It's out on Mighty Eye Records, and before that we time traveled back to Japan in the 1980s with a city pop tune called Scandal Night. It's by Miharu Koshi, and it's off of the Light in the Attic compilation Pacific Breeze 3. Japanese City Pop AOR and Boogie 1975 to 1987. For the full playlist, we invite you to head on over to xray.fm to see everything we played in that last set. Right now, we're going to wind things down. We've got one more tune for you guys. It's called In and Out. It's by the Angels of Libra featuring Gene Curtis. Thanks again for tuning in. This is Reverse Couple Skate. We'll be back next week with a brand new show. And until then, as always, we invite you to keep it tuned right here. More great music still to come

0: 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Couple Skate. 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
1: 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Your attention, please. It's time to raise a glass.

No, you haven't traveled 24 hours ahead in time. You're not listening to Music Medieval, our fine Sunday morning show. No, this is Raise a Glass, and we're doing just that in tribute to Moya Brennan, folk singer, songwriter, harpist, and philanthropist. She died on April 14th at the age of 73. We heard her with her band Clannad doing Of This Land. Clannad is certainly one of, if not the most successful of Irish folk bands. She helped form the group in 1970 with her brothers and uncles, and they transcended the Celtic folk thing by using elements of New Age, rock, and pop. You might be more familiar with her sister, who was part of the group for a while, but went on to spell her name phonetically and achieve international stardom in the 90s as Enya. Remember her? Better do the legal ID before I forget. This is X-Ray FM, KXRY Portland at 91.1 and 107.1 FM, and out on the Oregon coast at 91.7 FM, and of course streaming online everywhere at xray.fm. 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

0: You're listening to Raise a Glass. It was on this day in 2005 that Cream reunited for the first of four shows at the Royal Albert Hall, the site of their farewell concert 36 years earlier. It would be the second and last time they reunited, the first being for their Rock and Roll Hall of Fame induction in 1993. That song was SWLABR, which is an acronym for She Walks Like a Bearded Rainbow. Whoa, man, psychedelic. Well, technically that's an initialism, not an acronym, but who's counting? A bit of an oddity in the Who's catalog before that, a somewhat slower, funkier version of The Real Me that was recorded about 6 years after the original, presumably to be included in the Quadrophenia movie. But it wasn't. It was one of the first things they recorded with former Faces drummer Kenny Jones when he joined following the death of Keith Moon. A far simpler, more straightforward approach than Mooney's predictably frenetic take, but I definitely prefer the original. Right around the time this was recorded, they also played their first live gig with Kenny Jones behind the kit. That happened on this day in 1979, not to mention the Quadrophenia movie also premiered in London the same day. Prior to The Who, we heard Joy Division. It was on this day in 1980 at the University of Birmingham. They played what would be their final show, 2 weeks before singer Ian Curtis committed suicide. The show featured the band's only live performance of the song Ceremony, which we listened to. That song would find life later as the debut single by New Order. And at the top, wishing a happy birthday to Ben Leach of the Liverpool-based group The Farm, who had a minor hit here in the States with All Together Now back in 1990, a number two hit in Britain. Haven't heard that one in many, many years, but what was with all the songs in the 90s that referenced Pachelbel's Canon in D? For a while, it seemed like every damn hit song sounded like a graduation ceremony. You had this one, Blues Traveler, Aerosmith, Maroon 5, and many more even before that, including Bob Marley's No Woman, No Cry. It's an effective chord progression, I guess, and a 17th century composer isn't going to sue you over it. All right, back to the tunes. It's X-Ray.
1: 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So silent force, can you get funky? The Zulu Nation, can you get funky?

0: a block of metal for you there, mostly. It was 20 years ago today that Tool released their album 10,000 Days, sold 500,000 in its first week, going on to shift 2.5 million units by the end of the year. We heard The Pot, great tune. Slayer before that with Raining Blood from Rain in Blood. Lots of ocean sounds starting songs today. It was on this day in 2013 that their guitarist Jeff Hanneman died of liver failure after suffering from necrotizing fasciitis, a flesh-eating disease that he had contracted from a spider bite 2 years earlier. Gnarly. But I guess if you're in a band like Slayer, that's the way to check out. We heard from Living Color doing their secondary hit, Open Letter to a Landlord. It was on this day in 1988 they released their debut album, Vivid, from which we heard that song. They got a lot of attention at the time for being an all-black metal band, almost like it was a gimmick. But given the state of hard rock music at the time, with the ascendancy of so much lame-brained hair metal, at least this was a band that had something to say. And at the top of the block, the non-metal entry with the hardest rocking title, Planet Rock, from Africa Bambaataa, whose recent passing somehow crept under my radar back on April 6th. Hey, did you know today is Naked Gardening Day? Well, it is! Founded in 2005, it's exactly what it says it is, encouraging everyone to go pull weeds without a stitch on. Apparently, some of the best places to celebrate are the cities of Orlando, Austin, and Seattle. What the hell? No Portland? That seems more up our alley than Orlando. Surely they're not doing that at Disney World. All right, let's do a quick check on
1: this day in history.
0: 1878. Due to public confusion with the quarter, the United States stops minting the 20-cent coin. I didn't even know there was a 20-cent coin, but I wasn't around in 1878, so there you go. '87, Episcopal priest and amateur photographer Hannibal Goodwin patents celluloid photographic film. 1927, the Supreme Court rules in Buck versus Bell that states may forcibly sterilize people deemed unfit under eugenic policies. 1963, the Children's Crusade begins in Birmingham, Alabama, as more than 600 African-American schoolchildren are arrested for marching against segregation.
2: 8-year-olds, dude.
0: 1997, police arrest superstar Eddie Murphy when he's caught soliciting transsexual prostitute Antisone Seuli.
3: Hey, boy, you look mighty cute in them jeans.
0: 2011, TV's Osama bin Laden was killed by U.S. Special Forces in Abbottabad, Pakistan. 2018, Kanye West, now known as Ye, in an interview with TMZ, he was widely criticized for saying, quote, "Slavery is a choice." 2019, a cleanup on Mount Everest removes 3 metric tons of trash and 4 bodies in just 2 weeks.

Raising a glass to an important, if somewhat forgotten, name in rock history. Dave Mason died last week at 79. He was a founder of Traffic and wrote their biggest chart hit, Hole in My Shoe, which went to number 2 in the UK despite being disliked by the rest of the band. It certainly didn't have the legs that many other Traffic tunes had. It's hard to say whether there was division within the band from the word go, but Mason wrote 3 songs on their debut album, then briefly left the band after the album was released, only to rejoin to make their second, for which he contributed 3 songs, including the one we just heard, You Can All Join In. His were probably the best songs on the album, particularly Feeling All Right, which has since been covered by many artists, notably Joe Cocker. Mason left the band for a second time after that album, briefly returning for a third stint in 1971 to do some tour dates, and he actually played a little on the band's Welcome to the Canteen album. He had a number of solo hits in the 70s, including We Just Disagree, and the first song we heard in that block, Only You Know and I Know. It should be noted, Dave Mason also appeared on some other people's legendary tracks, including The Stones' Street Fightin' Man and Jimi Hendrix's version of All Along the Watchtower. All right, that'll just about wrap it up for this week. I thank you for lending me your ear holes and do hope you'll join me again next week. Stay tuned, if you will, for Reverse Couple Skate, coming right up next. Time for one more. It was on this day in 1997 that Austin Powers' International Man of Mystery hit theaters, giving a boost to Mike Myers' post-Wayne's World career. It also resurrected this 1962 song from Quincy Jones to the point where it's practically synonymous with the movie. It's Soul Bossa Nova. You're on X-Ray. Yeah, baby.

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Radio is yours. I am Rachel Good. You are tuned in to Skybound Station on this beautiful Saturday. And we are starting this week off with one of the songs from the great Linda Perhocks, Paper Mountain Man, off Parallelogram. I think the musical community on the internet had a scare recently when she was reported missing. It is wonderful news that Linda has been found safe. And I just hope, I'm sure that nobody listening knows her, but I just hope she knows how loved she is and how much her music means to so many of us. We're going to settle in for a groovy morning, a little less twang today, maybe a little more psychedelic folk. But let's just keep things going with Kurt Becher. 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

was Bridget St. John with Nice, something we all want. Nice, nice times. Yeah, before that, we heard Alan Hall off Pipe Dream with United States of Mind. Great song, great artist, definitely worth checking out. We kept things going just before that with Kathy Smith, It's Taking So Long. Love that song. Discovered that on a comp called Folk Is Not a Four-Letter Word. That just was really a transformative musical experience for me. Beautiful song, cool groovy vibes. And that set started off with Kurt Becher and Lament of the Astral Cowboy, the man responsible for all of your favorite sunshine pop, and a great songwriter and singer in his own right. 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

Chad and Jeremy with sunstroke, something I hope nobody is having if you're out on the farm at Pickathon. It does get hot out there. Before that, we heard a great song called Wild Man from Ginny Riley. That's off the Numero Group's Wayfaring Strangers, Ladies of the Canyon, which is sometimes I feel like this show is just a Numero Group fan account, but definitely amazing stuff on there. We heard Leslie Duncan with Everything Changes. The great Sandy Denny with For Nobody to Hear off her self-titled album, Sandy. And we started off that set with Michael Chapman and Stranger in the Room. You are listening to Skybound Station on X-Ray FM. A great day of programming awaits you, whatever your Saturday holds. Thanks so much for listening. We will just keep going with some music. I don't have a lot to say today. It's the summer. I feel like everyone's kind of on vacation brain. And so whether your vacation is at your desk, taking a little break to listen to some music, or if you're actually out in the world somewhere, I hope you're listening to great tunes and enjoying the sun. Here's John Martin.

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2: Hi, Machine Eileen.
1: How's it going?
2: Good. Good. Just kicking it here on a summer day, eating some popcorners.
1: Popcorners, yes. Here at the KXRW studio.
2: Yes, we are.
1: Yes.
2: 99.9. Mm. Beautiful Vancouver.
1: It is a beautiful city to live in, really.
2: It is, especially in the summertime.
1: Especially in the summer, which is when that's, it's right now.
2: It's right, right this very second. Oh my gosh.
1: Yeah. I told you over the last few weeks, I've been the laziest person in the world because I work for the school district, so I had the summer off.
2: I'm so jealous. So jealous.
1: I haven't done anything.
2: Except clean the ceiling.
1: Clean the ceiling. I did clean the ceiling. I'm doing the deep cleaning this week. It's a pretty gross and dangerous business. I mean, I cook at least one meal a day, right? In my house.
2: In the house.
1: My house that's 105 years old, you know? And, yeah.
2: Well insulated.
1: No, not at all.
2: Not at all. It's indoor, outdoor.
1: Actually, yeah. It's a breezeway. But I started to clean something, and I was like, and then you realize, like, oh, that off-white is a little more off-white than it needs to be.
2: Oh, yeah.
1: And then you have the brighter off-white patch.
2: Right.
1: Yeah. And that was my ceiling in my kitchen.
2: You know, all the options, all the color options as you release more.
1: It is.
2: When I was a kid, my sister made popcorn, funny, I'm eating it right now.
1: The popcorn that she made.
2: It's only 40 years old. and the popcorn caught fire.
1: Oh, no. That's the worst smell in the world.
2: It's terrible.
1: Burnt ice cream.
2: Which is probably not real.
1: I don't know.
2: It could be.
1: Maybe.
2: We should try. We'll do it. Yeah. I'm so excited.
1: You can always count on us to do something.
2: Experiment with that.
1: Silly.
2: Well, so it was bad, and the smoke was all over the ceiling. And my mom, I don't know where she was because it was the 70s. And my sister wrote it with a mop on the roof, like, help me. Just left it.
1: Oh,
2: didn't
1: no.
2: Clean up the rest.
1: Oh, no.
2: I don't think it went well for her after that. But,
1: no,
2: yeah,
1: gosh.
2: Dangerous ceiling.
1: Yeah. I was using like my Swiffer mop on the ceiling, you
2: yes.
1: know, like spraying this.
2: Solution.
1: A cleansing solution. And I don't remember where I got this cleansing solution. I think it's just called Purple Power.
2: Oh, I know Purple Power.
1: It's purple.
2: Get down
1: yeah,
2: with
1: yeah,
2: the Purple
1: yeah,
2: Power.
1: Yeah, it's pretty, it's intense.
2: I love a strong chemical.
1: I
2: have to say.
1: We were talking about this earlier, too, with like the cleaning business. Like, I understand. I know that essential oils work. I know this from a scientific point of view.
2: Yes.
1: And I also know that, like, I'd rather, you know, if you're going to, like, do cleaning, yeah, vinegar, whatever, you can clean it lightly, right?
2: Yes.
1: But when you're getting down and dirty.
2: You need Purple Power.
1: It's the perp.
2: Yeah, the perp. It's the perp.
1: Or something of the similar ilk.
2: Something that foams,
1: yeah.
2: Something that degreases.
1: Yes.
2: I love that.
1: Yeah.
2: Yeah.
1: Gets all the gunk out of your toilet. Like
2: yeah.
1: That. Like I used to be like, oh, I'll just like scrub my toilet with like nice, you know, all natural stuff.
2: All natural that never does the trick.
1: Never did it.
2: No.
1: Especially with our hard water here.
2: No kidding.
1: Maybe this is a cleaning show now.
2: I know. Ask us
1: cleaning tips. I don't have many.
2: I don't either. I'm like, sometimes you just got to use the perp. The end.
1: Perp. Get the perp. Live it up.
2: Live it up.
1: But besides that, this summer, literally nothing. Sitting on my couch and just reading.
2: Oh, that sounds delightful.
1: It's pretty delightful. I've been listening to a lot of music.
2: Yeah.
1: Yeah. Yeah. You know, the summertime is the reggae time.
2: The reggae time, and that's why we've curated a very special musical extravaganza of reggae music.
1: Yeah, I do love reggae. You love reggae?
2: Mm-hmm.
1: I love reggae. Reggae loves us.
2: Yes, it does.
1: It does.
2: It does. Told us.
1: When I was in the army 100 years ago, or 20, I don't know, 30 maybe, I don't know, I lived in California, and it was like the time of white person reggae.
2: I was part of that.
1: Yeah. But like Sublime.
2: Oh, that
1: like
2: white person.
1: That kind
2: yeah,
1: of,
2: that.
1: Like, you know, that kind
2: that
1: of.
2: Kind.
1: That like morphed into something
2: yeah.
1: Weird and whatever.
2: I ignored that.
1: Yeah. I had a friend that was way into Sublime. Which I'm not actually, I'm going to say it's reggae, but it's not really. It's not
2: adjacent.
1: The kind of reggae we're going to play.
2: Yeah, we're going to play
1: awesome. Like the OG reggae.
2: Mm-hmm.
1: But she was obsessed with Sublime.
2: Mm-hmm.
1: I used to hang out with her, and she was in the Army as well, but she met like a local dude in Monterey who was like a surfer.
2: Cute.
1: And so she was like dating him or whatever, and it was always just like listening to tons of Sublime. So it was like that the summer of Sublime.
2: My summer was Sublime.
1: Oh dear. She ended up like getting pregnant and getting out of the Army and shacking up with that dude.
2: Wow. Do you know where she is now?
1: No.
2: Oh.
1: I barely even remember her name.
2: I wish you could find her on
1: Facebook. I wish I could too.
2: Like that one guy with a picture with the part face.
1: Yeah, do some Facebook stalking.
2: Yes, that's fun to do.
1: Yeah. I hope she's good though.
2: I didn't think you were going to say that.
1: What's that?
2: I didn't think you were going to say that. You're like, I hope. And then I was like, what?
1: I hope she's good. No, she was really cool. We went camping on Big Sur and we saw a redwood tree with albinism. So it's a pure white tree.
2: You're kidding.
1: It's the coolest thing I've ever seen in my life.
2: Oh my gosh.
1: Let's talk about
2: it. It's like asparagus.
1: It's just like asparagus.
2: White asparagus.
1: Beautiful asparagus. But speaking of that, we're going to play some reggae jams. Mm-hmm. And Sarah is the queen of reggae.
2: I am.
1: It's true.
2: Mm-hmm. Yeah.
1: I crowned her yesterday.
2: That's right. That's right. It was in one of those great, you know, all my implied white lady dreads are in a...
1: Oh gosh.
2: Gross. Gross. Never did I do that.
1: No.
2: But yeah, we're going to start off by listening to my very, very favorite Aini Kamoze, World of Music. It's called Little Backstory. When I was in junior high and high school, I was in an all-girl reggae band. You probably know this already, yada, yada, yada. But one day we rehearsed, we took a break, we went on a little walk outside the house, and there's we're in the driveway, and we look down, and there's a cassette tape. And we're like, what's this? Aini Kamoze. Put it on, and it's the first song we heard was the one we're going to play here. And it turns out it was a friend of my friend's dad who played in a band with him. And he
1: did he leave it there intentionally for you guys, or did he just like drop it?
2: He lost it, and we found it. And then years later, I was I met up with him as an adult, and I was playing music with him, and he produced my first record. And he remembers that whole thing, how we like took it hostage, found the tape. We're like, this is awesome.
1: And it's ours.
2: It's so good. So nice. Good. Yeah. I love a mean bass line.
1: I love it. Boom, boom, boom, boom. Good stuff.
2: Yeah.
1: We're going to play that. We're going to play some Heptones.
2: Mm-hmm.
1: We're going to, I don't know, live it up.
2: That's right.
1: Right on.
2: Have
1: Get
2: fun.
1: Ready to rock.

0: get off. That train, I wanna get off. I know I told you about this before, but my introduction to that song was a far worse situation than you can possibly imagine.
1: Oh.
0: Not really, but it was not good.
1: Yeah.
0: Because Vanilla Ice did a
1: version,
0: a song with that as the sample.
1: Yes, yes. Yeah. In the back of my mind, that's happening.
0: That's it's not good. No. What's that guy all about?
1: V.I. His cousin is A.I. Oh, that's terrible.
0: He's
1: a beast.
0: He's a beast.
1: Yeah, no, that's not good.
0: Not good. But I was like, wow, this kind of a groove. I get it. I get it. Yeah.
1: It can be used for any situation.
0: Multiple situational grooves.
1: You can choose from any situation you want.
0: And reggae was great because they sampled each other. It was a lot of fluidity.
1: Yep. And into the ska community as well. The ska community.
0: The ska community deserves a little acknowledgement now and then.
1: The ska community. I love the fact that reggae has these just amazing bass lines.
0: Yeah.
1: Book of Rules we just listened to as well. And I same sort of thing. I'm like, what is that? It's a sweet song. And it's actually a very sweet, like, do good things kind of song. But I just like the bass line, truthfully.
0: Yeah, like the songwriting is a whole interesting thing, too. Because we know that, like, there's a lot of political violence, talking about social issues, hunger, poverty, you know, things like that. There's also a lot of religious overtones, obviously, because this is, you know.
1: Yeah.
0: It's almost like gospel music, right? You said something earlier about it being kind of like the country music.
1: Of
0: the islands.
1: Of the islands, yes.
0: The islands.
1: Saint-Germain Islands.
0: Oh, yeah, that's wonderful.
1: Oh, dear. and that sort of storytelling, this is what happened, you know, a lot of how we write, too, are these stories that are based in the old sort of Appalachian way. Same thing with reggae. It's the same type of thing. It's just different flavor, different music.
0: Yeah.
1: And
0: the story is the same. Let's be real. Most songs are like love songs, right? But so there's a lot of love songs, but there's also like I always love the commentary.
1: Yeah.
0: And if you're talking about songs, like we actually didn't choose any Bob Marley our list, which okay, that's cool. No Peter Tosh either. But
1: we didn't. Oh,
0: I know. I was really kind of surprised. So we kind of kept our list a little more on the obscure side.
1: Which is cool. I like it.
0: Because I feel like they get the...
1: Everybody knows
0: Bob Marley and Peter Tosh. And, you know, Toots and the Maytals. We're going to play a Toots song.
1: I do love Toots.
0: Me too. It's the best.
1: So good.
0: Yeah.
1: Excuse me.
0: No.
1: Never mind then.
0: No, it's fine. But yeah, it's almost like a gospel vibe.
1: Yeah.
0: Religiosity.
1: Mm-hmm. And the whole...
0: Families and...
1: Just the whole culture of it is interesting. There's like... Do you know about the Duppies?
0: You know
1: the song Duppy Conqueror?
0: No.
1: I probably have it mildly right.
0: Okay.
1: Duppies are bad spirits in the culture of
0: like Jamaican culture.
1: Culture and probably some others. And they take over and make things very difficult in your life. So like Duppy Conqueror is a song.
0: Heck yeah.
1: There's this
0: Fight Those Beasts.
1: Yeah, Fight Those Beasts. Yeah. And I love that. Except we worked with a guy, his name's Carl Peterson, and he produced Steel Pulse.
0: Mm-hmm.
1: And in fact, we're going to play a song from the album he produced. Yeah. So we were going to do a song for him, and we went and we started recording this again when we were girls. And it was really interesting because we noticed he was like kind of getting weird, right?
0: Okay.
1: And we went out to Thai food. I'll never forget this. And he was like just rocking back and forth, talking to himself, like praying something away.
2: Okay.
1: And I remember my friend's dad was like, don't worry about him. It's just the duppies. How scary is that?
2: Oh, my gosh. He's possessed.
1: Now I'm scared now.
2: Oh, no.
1: And back then I was like, okay, yeah, it's just the duppies. Probably was like a schizophrenic break.
2: Probably.
1: Doesn't matter. Call it duppies. Call it what you want.
2: You know, many cultures have a term for like psychosis.
1: Yeah.
2: Right?
1: Yeah.
2: Or many terms or many, you know, possessions. Yeah. Or things like that.
1: Sure. Sure.
2: And
1: I want other ones. So duppies, possessed, schizophrenic, cuckoo.
2: Yeah. Yeah. Yeah. Gosh, I wish I had more to say about this.
1: I know. I'm like, yeah, it was a really very, very sad because he ended up disappearing.
2: Oh, no.
1: I think he ended up in Florida. I don't know. But we little girls were, of course, really disappointed because we had just recorded this song with him. And we're like, this is going to be released. It's going to be great.
2: Oh.
1: But that's the story of that band. We never quite
2: never
1: did.
2: Quite got there.
1: They were just like so close. Yeah. Just never happened. And that's all right.
2: Yeah.
1: It was fun all the time. So, but yeah. Don't catch the duppies.
2: Don't catch the duppies. Yeah. I wonder as well, like, in Western culture, especially now, having names for things like schizophrenia or, you know, psychosis, whatever it is that people are going through and how their brains are lying to them.
1: Mm-hmm.
2: If it was easier having a thing to blame. People talk about the devil and, you know, evil spirits and all that stuff, too. But I feel like this is different. There's a deeper comprehension of the interrelation between like animism and like, humanity.
1: Yeah, yeah. There's no shame. There's no
2: It's just what it is.
1: It's just what it is. Don't worry about him. It's just
2: the duppies.
1: Now I'm scared again.
2: Oh no. Sarah gets scared easily.
1: Everything. Just the weirdest, like, oh, you know, the duppies.
2: The duppies.
1: Oh, no.
2: The four horsemen.
1: Oh, no, no. The four horsemen.
2: Oh, scary.
1: Very scary. You know what's not scary?
2: What?
1: Well, actually, it is money. It's the root of all evil.
2: It is the root of all evil. I love this song. It's Horace Andy, and it's so good. It's so good.
1: So good.
2: And I've heard a lot of like dub versions of this song too. And we'll talk about dub on the next.
1: Love the dub.
2: The next little segment. But yes, money.
1: It's
2: the root of all evil. And I'm gonna sing. We're gonna play a very naughty song.
1: It's
2: called Wreck a Buddy, and it is by the Soul Sisters.
1: And oh, boy.
2: I don't know if I should. I'm not even going to apologize for it. I'm
1: no.
2: like, this is also reggae.
1: This is reggae.
2: And also, like, the story and using an existing song.
1: Yes.
2: An existing tune. And it's going to blow your guys' minds. So I hope you guys enjoy it.
1: It's so good. And we'll wrap up with the third song.
2: Steel Pulse.
1: With the old Steel Pulse. Duppies.

0: Oh, good.
1: Good. Oh, good.
0: It's just good.
1: 100% good.
0: It's groovy. It's really, it's music you can just chill.
1: Yeah. I've been saying for a while now this summer, like, we've got to go to a reggae show.
0: We do.
1: And I haven't found one, but I haven't looked.
0: Oh.
1: Because I'm not off this summer and I'm working. Silly work.
0: It's the worst.
1: Silly work.
0: Yeah. It's probably meaningful. I don't know.
1: It is.
0: Yeah.
1: It's all good.
0: There are a lot of reggae things around here.
1: Okay.
0: Like festivals and things like that. And we should definitely, maybe we'll next, we'll find one and we'll be the ambassadors for KXRW and we'll get like in for free and do live broadcasts.
1: You know what?
0: We could do that.
1: We could do that.
0: We're
1: the best. Right?
0: I mean, hello.
1: Hello. KXRW friends.
0: Yeah, put in a good word for us.
1: Yeah, I think that's a fine idea.
0: That would be super fun. Because, you know, DJ Stina has been going out and about and checking out shows and stuff and doing the mini broadcasts. And she's pretty rad.
1: She's super rad.
0: Yeah.
1: I think we should, too. Let's research.
0: We'll make it happen. Get press passes.
1: I'll just make
0: our own. I have a laminator.
1: Do you?
0: I do, of course. My God.
1: Of course you do.
0: Of course I have a laminator.
1: What have you laminated that you shouldn't laminate?
0: I mostly keep it at work so that I can laminate like the signs for sandwiches and things like that. Mm-hmm. They're very practical.
1: And you don't
0: things.
1: Want food on that. You want to be able to
0: wipe it off nicely so you can pass your health inspection.
1: That's right. Yeah. This is true.
0: But I do. I like the permanence of laminating stuff. I'm like, this is the rules,
1: everybody. Yeah, you will never.
0: Do you like the rules? It's encased in plastic.
1: Yes, it's encased in plastic. Thank you very much.
0: Oh, man.
1: I think I told you when I had one of those in high school. I took what I thought was an easy class.
0: Oh.
1: It was home ec.
0: Oh,
1: home ec was not easy at all.
0: Hey, if you were raised in a super religious world like I was.
1: It was easy.
0: Home ec was like, you knew that stuff by your like 8 years old.
1: Yeah, yeah. Not me. I mean, I was like, okay, latchkey kid, I can make a sandwich out of cheese and mustard.
0: Heck yeah.
1: No bread.
0: Good sandwich. Yeah. No bread.
1: It's like I made
0: slices of pickles on the outside.
1: I did two cheeses.
0: Cheesy cheese.
1: And mustard in the middle.
0: Yeah, it's low carb.
1: Low carb government cheese. It was awesome.
0: Oh, I love it.
1: So great. Oh, I was just thinking about that this afternoon.
0: Delicious.
1: Mm. But, gosh, where was I going with this?
0: Home ec.
1: Home ec. Oh, yes, yes. And lamination.
0: Yes.
1: Oh, I somehow decided that it was okay for me to go through all of the drawers and, like, closets of this classroom.
0: Home ec, yeah.
1: I don't know why I didn't get caught and or why she even...
0: They didn't care.
1: They didn't
0: fine.
1: Question me. I found these awesome, like, laminated posters that were, like, pictures of raw meat. And
0: yes.
1: It would be like, dinner time. It's time for roasters. You know, just different things like that. And I was like, these are incredible. I need to have them. I stole them.
0: Okay.
1: And I put them on the walls in my bedroom.
0: Oh, my God. That's weird.
1: It is. Super weird. It was like, Steel Pulse, David Bowie. Here's some beef. All right. I was just so impressed with his weird, like, how about some milk, you know, and just weird.
0: So bizarre.
1: Yeah, home ec posters. That,
0: yeah.
1: Yeah, they were kind of rad.
0: They're like from the USDA or something like that?
1: I guess.
0: Probably.
1: I should research and see, but they were laminated.
0: Yeah.
1: They were laminated, and I did not take them to college with me.
0: Oh, dang.
1: But they remained in my closet for a long time after that, and I was like, yeah, why
0: just
1: not?
0: Just in case.
1: Why not have some meat? I don't know.
0: Why not? It's for dinner.
1: Dairy.
0: Dairy. That is awesome.
1: Yeah.
0: We were talking about earlier about dub.
1: Oh,
0: and
1: yes.
0: I love dub.
1: I do too.
0: I dig the dub.
1: Ooh, ooh, ooh.
0: I like yeah. Yeah.
1: Pretend dub is awesome.
0: Yeah, yeah. Yeah, that's like you're just gonna like sit around and like be outside for like 7 hours and just doing nothing.
1: Yeah.
0: It's all like echoey.
1: I loved it.
0: So good.
1: That was really fun. That was one of my favorite things to do when we were girls and performing. We would do it like I would play the PA system, right? I'm like, and now it's going to go crazy, crazy, crazy, crazy.
0: That's awesome.
1: I love it.
0: We should do that more often in our shows.
1: I was just thinking about that.
0: Except I would probably mess it up.
1: No, I was cracking up because I was practicing Nothing Good About You.
0: Mm-hmm.
1: And there's a part where we put an echo on,
0: yeah,
1: on the piece that says, what does it say? A lot of people seem to think they know a lot of things they know nothing about. And so I was doing that.
0: That is awesome.
1: Yeah.
0: That is awesome.
1: I love dub.
0: I do. Dig in the dub.
1: Dig in the dub, but dig not the duppies.
0: Not the duppies. Heck no.
1: No, not
0: that's
1: digging
0: scary.
1: Them.
0: We already established that.
1: We won't bring it up again.
0: Yeah, this has been a pretty rad show. I'm glad we got to do this because we were like, you know what? It's summer. Summer is music and hanging out.
1: That's right. And reggae goes great with everything.
0: It really does.
1: It does. Good.
0: Maybe if you're going to have a funeral.
1: Yeah, great.
0: Actually, you should play reggae at my funeral.
1: Mine too.
0: That'd be really fun.
1: Okay.
0: Reggae goes great with fine dining.
1: Fine dining.
0: Fine dining.
1: Fine dining. Dairy.
0: Dairy. Yeah. All
1: with
0: sorts
1: ice cream.
0: Of dairy.
1: Yeah.
0: All sorts of dairy.
1: Goes well with cruising the...
0: Cruising
1: the coupe. The coupe. Yes, yes. In an old-timey car. Rum, rum. Actually, it doesn't go with
0: it
1: that.
0: It doesn't.
1: Not at all. Sorry.
0: Actually, if you were in the car, like just chilling.
1: That would
0: be the windows
1: cool.
0: Up.
1: Yeah, yeah.
0: You're just like looking at everybody.
1: Yeah.
0: Staring.
1: Staring.
0: But yeah, reggae is a soundtrack for summer. Yeah. Everybody knows it.
1: Everyone knows it.
0: For sure.
1: And yeah, it's just the best. Who else are we thinking about playing today?
0: Who else we going to play?
1: We added some fun ones.
0: We added some Althea and Donna. The best. They're so cool. And I love women reggae singers as
1: Me
0: well.
1: Me too.
0: Like this really... interesting situation that happens.
1: Yeah.
0: A lot of the Rita Marley stuff is really, really good.
1: She's great.
0: Yeah, she's amazing. And people they just treated her like she was a backup singer.
1: Yeah.
0: She's not. She was a songwriter.
1: She had her own deal.
0: Yeah, she's the best. The best. We're going to play some Toots.
1: Mm-hmm.
0: Toots and the Maytals.
1: Mm-hmm.
0: Such always a great show.
1: Oh my gosh,
0: The best. And we're going to play some House of Shem.
1: House of Shem, Shem, Shem.
0: Shem, Shem, Shem, Shem, Shem.
1: So that one is what? Ja Reggae, right?
0: Yep.
1: That song is great. And I was introduced to it, again, way back in the olden days. But I was introduced to it by a different band that played it. I didn't realize it was like a local-ish. Well, not local band. I think they're out of Australia. There's some weird Australian connection. And it's such a great song. And so my band did it all our own style, and I could never find it again. And I was like, where did it come from? I couldn't find the band. I couldn't find anything. Again, it was a cassette tape that was given to us by someone else.
0: Yeah.
1: But found it here, and it's an all-time fave.
0: Awesome.
1: Yeah.
0: Well, yeah. Thanks for joining us on our journey.
1: Journey.
0: We hope you'll have a good reggae time.
1: Time.
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1: And this is Women of a Certain Age
0: Yeah.
1: radio show.
0: It's also the place where Frampton comes alive.
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3: The Vancouver Arts and Music Festival is back this week, and so we are back this week giving you an overview of where the festival came from, what's happening this year, and all of the exciting things you can look forward to. Now, before we jump into today's episode and a brief introduction of my guests, I want to remind you all that every year we have a booth at the festival. We're just to the west of the main stage, right in the middle of Esther Short Park. We've got a bright orange tablecloth. We're very hard to miss. So I hope you'll come by and say hi, and also come step into our mobile recording studio. Jessica Geffen of The Soundstage, the Northwest's premier voiceover and recording studio, is bringing her mobile booth once again, and we're inviting you to step into the studio and shout out your favorite arts, culture, heritage organizations, artists, restaurants, favorite things to do around town, and then listen for your voice on an upcoming Community Voices segment, which we always have at the end of every episode, where you all get to shout out your favorites in our community. Now, if you come down to the festival, I hope that you will come by our booth, as I mentioned, that recording studio, but also I've got a pretty good handle on what's going on in the park and who's where, and I can direct you to our favorite things. So I hope that you enjoy this conversation. Today we're talking to Igor Shachman, the COO of the Vancouver Symphony Orchestra, and Stacey Donovan, the Cultural Services Manager for the City of Vancouver. The two of them spoke to me last year about the festival and how they came together to create this incredible award-winning project. Over 50,000 people came to the festival last year, and this year is going to be no exception. After the break, we talked to Sharon Sveck, who is a curator and artist here in our community. She also was on the podcast talking about her own work back in January. Sharon is the person who's coordinating a lot of the visual arts at the festival this year, including the juried art show at the Hilton and a couple of really fun surprises she tells us about during her segment. So I hope you'll take a listen to this episode today and then come back Friday, Saturday, and Sunday for their shorter segments. Otherwise, I'll see you at the park this weekend. Bring your sunscreen, a water bottle, and a good attitude. See you out there. Welcome to I'm Into This Place, your deep dive into the local arts, culture, and heritage of Clark County. From fabulous new restaurants to quirky art installations to the historical sites you never even knew to look for, we're inviting you along. Whether you're a Clark County connoisseur or just starting to get to know her, get ready to fall head over heels for this place we call home. I'm your host, Adriana Baer, and I'm into this place. Let's go. Igor and Stacey, welcome to I'm Into This Place. I'm so excited to have you both here today to talk about the festival.
4: Thank you. We're both extremely excited and honored to be here today. This festival is very close to our hearts, so we're happy to share it with you.
5: Thank you for inviting us. Really thrilled to be here.
3: I can't wait to hear a bit about both of you and also just the origins of the festival and where we're headed this year, because it's growing tremendously year over year. And what we have coming up this week is so, so, so exciting. Introduce yourselves and your relationship to the festival.
4: I'm Stacey Donovan, Cultural Services Manager for the city. So I support the Special Events Program and the Volunteer Program and the Culture, Arts, and Heritage Program for the city. I've been doing events at the city for 13 or 14 years now. My role is to support the city's side of the festival in conjunction with the symphony.
5: And I'm Igor Shachman. I'm CEO of the Vancouver Symphony Orchestra. I've been with the organization since 2011. The idea of the festival, coming out of the pandemic, we felt like we needed to do something exciting because people were so starved for art, for being together. And so we felt like having festival, something like that, where we put the arts front and center would benefit everybody. Originally, I just wanted to ask Stacy for permits, information, and all that, and if the city would support it. But then Stacy said that they just had a retreat with the Arts and Heritage Committee, and they also wanted to create a festival. So we combined our forces, and that's how we together came up with the idea of the Arts and Music Festival. We approached the Murdoch Trust and asked them for funding for the festival. And, you know, they were amazing. We applied for the grant and we received 3 years transformational grant to start the festival.
6: That is so important, that kind of multi-year operational ground-up support from foundations or philanthropists to allow you breathing space to make something happen. That's so wonderful, and Murdoch is such a treasure for our community.
5: Oh, yeah. And their support inspired other funders to come in. And so we're just incredibly grateful.
6: I love that everybody really was like, the time is now to bring our community back together in person and celebrate both the growth that's happened and also the people who are here making work. Stacy, maybe you can give us a little bit of an overview of the festivals. What have people come to expect and what can they look forward to this year?
4: Like Igor said, it was really important for our commission, our Cultural Arts and Heritage Commission, to do a multi-day, multidisciplinary festival that was free. We really understand and appreciate the importance of community events bringing people together. And of course, our Cultural Arts and Heritage Commission also understands the need to support local artists. And working with the symphony, we saw an opportunity to not only support the local arts community, but the Vancouver Symphony and the performers that they're able to bring in that are national and international performances. Each day ends with the symphony doing a two-hour performance. But the rest of the day, we have multiple stages. We have a community dance stage and a community music stage. We have a food court. We've got workshops going on. It's important to us that this event have something for everyone. It's free. It's family friendly. We want activities for attendees of all ages. Mm. Whether you're new to the arts world or you've been doing art forever, it's an opportunity to get in and meet the local artists, to see all of the different disciplines that we have here locally. We have a juried art show that is hosted in the Hilton. It's really an opportunity to expose the art that we have, the dance, the music, the different cultures, to the community, lift up voices and artists who are underserved in this community and really help them see that they are valued, that the city values diversity. It's very important to the city that we have culture and equity and inclusion in the city. And this festival really supports that. That's a big part of it for us.
5: What's important to us is to make sure it's free and accessible to everybody. This is the opportunity to show that classical music of the highest caliber is completely, totally accessible. You don't have to dress up. Just bring your family, come have a picnic and listen, enjoy the highest quality, what's available in the world. And you don't have to even know a lot. You don't have to have any musical background. Just come and enjoy this incredible artistry.
4: It's very important to us that we pay for all of the performances. So every music performance or dance performance or demonstration art that you see during the festival, these are paid performers. We're paying them. We're not asking anyone to do anything for free because we need to value this work. We want these opportunities to exist.
6: Tell me a little bit about how you anticipate it growing in the future. What's your big vision?
4: Eventually, what we'd like to see is the Main Street Project is done and the festival grows over to the Main Street Festival Street, and it's maybe 5 days long, eventually maybe 6 days long. I think it's important to be inclusive of the local galleries and restaurants and businesses to make sure that they feel a part of this too. This festival really is a community.
5: The festival here is very unique. It's a very unique collaboration between the symphony and the city, and I'm really proud of that. And while it is unique here, the format of the festival is very common around the world. And what I think we should do, eventually we would increase the educational component of the festival. We already starting to do that. We have all-star youth philharmonic. We work with the local schools. We work with the teachers, and they select the most advanced students. They will rehearse every month, and then at the end, they will have an hour-long performance on Saturday on the main stage. And it will involve some of our stars, artists, and conductor. And it will be an amazing experience for students. And you know what's interesting? When we started this festival, I can't even tell you how many people told me to keep our expectations low, 3 to 5 years just to get it on the radar. But, you know, we were so successful immediately. So the first festival attracted 30,000 people, then second festival, 40,000 people. It broke all the expectations. It became successful right away. So there's no really playbook for us. The sky is the limit.
6: Well, one thing I know running a podcast about arts, culture, and heritage in our community is that there's a strong desire for more access. There's a strong desire to come together. And there's a whole lot going on here. And all we have to do is shine a light on it. And people are so excited to participate either as artists or as audience.
4: Yeah, we're really seeing that. And that is a big part of the success of the festival. Of course, it takes a lot of stakeholders and partners to bring this together, but it's the community's desire to see this that really makes it successful in my mind.
5: I'm really excited about Vancouver becoming a true cultural destination. Bring your family, come to Vancouver, spend the whole day with us.
2: 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We're going to take a break to hear from our sponsors and then return with another guest, Sharon Sveck, an art curator and multimedia artist.
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0: art curator, and multimedia artist.
1: Sharon, thank you for stepping back into the booth with me this time. Yay. With your curator hat on to talk all about the amazing visual arts opportunities at the festival this year. So this is all of the different ways that we as festival attendees can check out and engage with visual art.
2: Yes, I'm so excited to be here again. Thanks for having me. And we have just numerous opportunities for folks to get involved with art, from visiting vendor booths to workshops to multiple art exhibits and even an interactive installation that folks could get involved with.
1: So cool. So let's start with the festival art exhibit at the Hilton Hotel. Give us the rundown about that.
2: Yeah, this is the second year for the festival art exhibit inside the Hilton. And we have generally about 150 works on display. This year's theme is community, environment, and culture. And we'll be giving away 5 awards. We have a People's Choice Award, so we would love for folks to come in and vote for People's Choice. And then a Mayor's Choice Award. And then 3 other awards that will be handed out by arts professionals in the community. Now, what folks get for this is a $300 cash prize per artist, a custom sculpture by local artist Russ Ford, as well as additional opportunities to exhibit in the future.
1: Which ties into one of our other locations, which is at the Corridor Gallery space. Tell us about that.
2: Yeah, so the Corridor Gallery is located inside the Esther Short Building, which is on the corner of 6th and Esther Street, just right by the roundabout. And we are going to feature the 2025 award recipients in their own show in that building. So that will be in the corridor part of the building. And then inside the West Park Community Room, we will have select works from the Clark College Student Annual Exhibit.
1: Wonderful. So we're tying in the arts education piece as well there. That's very cool. And as a reminder, for those of you who have not yet listened to our interview with Sharon from back in January, you are the curator of the Corridor Gallery year-round. One of your many spaces.
2: It is one of my many spaces. And I am really grateful to the occupants of the Esther Short Building for allowing us to have the space and use the space during the festival.
1: Okay, tell us about this really cool interactive piece that's happening at the pavilion.
2: Oh, yes. So we're calling it Gathering at the Gazebo. And we are creating these just lovely fabric strands that will hang and produce sort of a calming environment that you can walk through and take a little break. And there will be little cards where you can write down what you want for your creative community and attach those to the strands. That's the interactive piece. And the other interactive element is we'll have a working loom on site, and you can sit down and do some weaving yourself and be a part of a community woven project.
1: That's very cool. I saw some of the fabric being stitched together or tied together by community members, just regular old folks like me, at the Arts Hub a while back. And it was really cool to get to think about just a piece that I had something to do with being, you know, there at the festival with everybody else's hands involved as well. And I do want to highlight that this also came about as an idea of how to create a little bit of a quiet or calm space in the midst of the excitement of the festival. But 50,000 people come through this festival every year, and that can feel like a lot of folks. So if you're somebody who just needs a little break, you can either come and hide in our recording booth for a few minutes in the dark, or you can go over to the pavilion and have a little calmer moment. So that's very cool.
2: Yeah.
1: You mentioned workshops. What are those?
2: Oh, yeah. So we have lots of workshops going on. Pegasus Puppets is going to have a puppet parade on Sunday morning. And so leading up to that, like on Family Day on Friday or on any of the days, you could really go over to their booth and make a puppet and be part of the puppet parade. We have Family Rhythms joining them. They'll be offering opportunities to make noise and make music as a family.

0: family and be a part of that parade as well. Artstra is going to have some workshops.
1: Well, definitely check out the website or stop by our booth, and I can tell you exactly where all the workshops are happening around the park. Sharon, is there anything else that you're really excited about for this year?
0: Yeah, I'm excited about the Rare Birds, which is an idea that we had to add some color to the canopy in the park, to involve artists and groups in a group project. We're making birds almost 4 feet from head to tail that will hang from the trees and be painted by local artists and local groups in various colors and forms. And so Allison Berkey and Christian Barrios of La Casita are forming those birds, and then artists in the community lead groups to paint them.
1: I can't wait to see those. Thank you, Sharon, so much for stopping by to talk to us about the visual arts that you can see this weekend at the festival. I am super excited to sneak over to the Hilton and get a peek at all the awesome stuff.
0: Yay.
1: Thank you so much.
0: Thank you.
2: I'm Into This Place is produced and edited by me, Adriana Baer. Special thanks to Jessica Geffen of The Soundstage, the Northwest's premier voiceover and recording studio, for letting us use her space to record this episode. Jessica and I will be at the festival every day with our mobile recording studio. Come step into the booth and record a shout-out of your favorite artist, cultural organization, restaurant, heritage site, whatever you want. You'll hear your voice on an upcoming episode as part of our Community Voices segment. Our booth is just west of the main stage in the center of Esther Short Park. We'll see you there.
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0: Hello, and welcome to Citizen 411, your information directory for democracy, where we want everyone represented and empowered in our democratic republic. 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We're nonpartisan, and we never promote candidates. We help people understand the issues so they can vote responsibly. I'm Tracy Riley Kelly.
1: I'm Teresa Torres.
2: And I'm Rachel Bancroft.
0: Well, we like to tell you about monthly civic happenings, and something is very civic happening today, Tuesday, August 4th. That would be the primary, and I sure hope you voted in it, because we think that the primary is going to affect your lives, often even more than the general does. Another place of civic pride is today's National Night Out, and there are national night outs all over the country. It's an annual community-building campaign held on the first Tuesday of August, and it promotes police and community partnerships. For the 2026 celebration, there's going to be block parties, cookouts, and festivals, and in East Vancouver, there will be one at Leroy Hagen Park and another one in downtown Battleground. And then lastly, civically, we want to remind you that we have only had the right to vote nationally for 106 years. August 26th is Women's Equality Day, the day the amendment was passed in 1920. But we always want to remind you that in Washington State, we granted the right to women on 1910.
1: So our guests today are Ruby Lewis and Stacey Donovan. Ruby N. Lewis is the president of the City of Vancouver Arts and Heritage Commission and the chairman and president of Please Don't Die Black Men, PDDBM, a Vancouver-based nonprofit organization dedicated to empowering youth, strengthening families, celebrating culture, and creating opportunities through education, the arts, workforce development, and community engagement. She's a published author, multi-talented artist, educator, creative visionary, single mom, and community advocate whose work centers on cultural representation, equity, youth leadership, and ensuring that diverse voices and histories are seen, heard, valued, and preserved. Stacey Donovan serves as the Cultural Services Manager for the City of Vancouver, overseeing the city's Culture, Arts, and Heritage Program, including the development and implementation of the Public Arts Plan. She serves as a city liaison to the Cultural Arts and Heritage Commission and leads the city's special events program, bringing community-centered programming to life across the City of Vancouver. In 2025, Stacey received the Margaret Culf Heppala Heritage Award from the Clark County Historical Museum for excellence and significant contribution to historic preservation. Well, Stacey and Ruby, welcome to both of you.
3: Thank you.
4: Thank you.
1: So, for listeners who may not be familiar, what exactly does the Cultural Arts and Heritage Commission do, and how does it impact daily life in Vancouver?
4: It's a great question. You know, back in 2018, City Council asked that we create a program, a Cultural Arts and Heritage program. And so they brought together about 25 community leaders to help figure out what that Cultural Arts and Heritage program needed to be for the city and what purpose it would serve. They brought the program together and they determined it really needed to have some main purposes. And one is to take care of the assets that we have and create opportunity for more arts and culture within the community. It needed to provide more capacity for growth as the city grows. How can we maintain that growth along with that? And that means creating spaces for arts and culture. And it also meant making sure that we were providing for the residents, you know, what were the needs, and ensuring that we are creating more access to arts and culture. So with this program came a need for a commission that could help manage the program. So the Cultural Arts and Heritage Commission was born, and that consists of 9 members, and I am the city liaison working with that commission, and I'm sitting beside our commission president right now, Commissioner Lewis, who is helping to guide the commission, and they make a lot of really important decisions for the city. They help advise on some major projects. Some of we might talk about a little bit later, but our new grant program, Inspire Vancouver, the Vancouver Arts Hub that we are renovating, our public art program They advise on these things. They're also advising to local developers who might come in and want to put in local art, and they can advise them on the projects that they're proposing. Also, any art that we might want to put out in our parks, they can help advise on these situations. So they play a pretty key role in ensuring that arts and culture stay not only relevant, but a priority for the city.
1: That's a lot. So why should residents who don't consider themselves arts people care about arts, culture, and heritage investments in their community?
2: So you don't have to be an artist to consider yourself part of the arts and cultural heritage. I think it's really important to understand that back in when we were kids, music and art and everything was included in schools. Now they've actually taken a lot of that stuff out of schools. And it's important for our kids to have a place where they can actually express themselves in different ways. Art encompasses a lot of different things, such as food, clothing, traditions that we normally may do. And it affects how our kids, it impacts our kids' mental health. So it's very, very important for people to care, because they might know somebody who actually does know about something that may affect them. It also impacts education, and it also impacts local businesses. So even if they're not an artist or they don't consider themselves an artist, it actually impacts somebody that they may know that fits in one of those genres.
3: Ladies, Vancouver has grown rapidly over the last several years. How do arts and cultural programs help maintain community identity and connection during those periods of growth?
4: You're right. It certainly has, and we're seeing a more diverse community as well. And so whether it is an activity that's taking place in one of our parks that highlights cultural activities, or whether it's something that's being hosted at a school or a public library, there are opportunities to really see more of the representation that we're experiencing in the growth, in the diverse growth that we're experiencing here at the city. Do you want to add anything, Ruby?
2: Can you repeat the question? I'm sorry.
3: Yeah, just wondering how you think the arts and culture programs help maintain like a sense of community identity during these periods that we're having of large growth and change.
2: So I feel like it is very impactful for our kids. And I feel like the diversity in art is really important, because especially in an area like Vancouver, which is predominantly white, when our kids are able to see art in all different forms, and they can recognize themselves in that art or in that culture, it does help them to feel confident in themselves. When there is a lack of that, then it creates a diverse community, which helps our kid, which makes our kids feel excluded. And it's very important to have that diversiveness, especially because there's a lot of kids right now in the school district who are who do have mental health problems. And the mental health in this area, they don't always have access to a lot of the resources that they need. And so art and culture helps them to have access to that space.
3: Right. Vancouver's become known for large public events like the Vancouver Arts and Music Festival. Beyond just entertainment, what broader community impacts do events like these have?
2: I feel like those broader community impacts, I keep going back to kids, but that's because I'm a single mom, and I've seen, and I've also been a paraeducator in the public schools, and so I've seen the impact that these kids have when it comes to that. It starts first with our kids, and it also goes out. When you are involved in different community events that are not just your own, it actually helps you become less biased. It helps with your bias because you're actually experiencing different events that impact other people, and you're actually learning about those different events. For instance, the Black History Month fashion show or Juneteenth, you go to those events and you can actually experience different things that are not your own culture, and it actually helps you to learn more about about that culture, which actually suppresses bias a lot more, which is what we want. We want more diverse of community, because especially if you're a teacher and you go to these events, then that means when you go into the classroom, you will actually be able to talk to the kids in a totally different way than the way you're talking to them if you have a whole bunch of bias and you don't know about their background and their culture.
4: It also really builds the local economy. These events, and we are seeing more and more events, cultural events that are happening. It helps provide a sense of identity for the city, especially as we start to grow, which I think is really important for us to have a value in what our cultural identity is here. So an event might not only support the participants, the performers or the musicians, but it's also going to be supporting the local businesses who have restaurants that people might attend, or they might go to the farmers market first and then stop by the event. So there's a ripple effect that these events have on the economy that I think is really important to take into account.
0: Well, there's large and wonderful music festivals, mm-hmm. and then there's also local people. We often talk about the arts in terms of galleries or public arts, but music is such an important part of the community. And by the way, this one, my hat is tipped off to our producer, Brian. How does the commission support or think about local musicians and programming?
4: Yeah, certainly. I mean, I think that they see it as a very important part of arts and culture. You know, they've definitely backed our Vancouver Art and Music Festival, which supports a lot of local performers, not just music, but spoken word, performances that you might see at like Magenta Theater. But as far as music, you know, it is a part of our everyday life, you know, whether or not we notice it. Maybe we don't listen to music in the car on the way in, but it's on in the grocery store. And we do relate to music in a way that's really important. And I think the commission sees it as a really important part of our culture. And, you know, through the projects that they're supporting, which is the Grant Inspire Vancouver Grant Program and the Vancouver Arts Hub and the Art and Music Festival, and really any of the festivals, part of the reason they support these projects is because it supports individual artists as well as other performers or cultural activities.
0: You know, we have had a little bit of interesting talk about equitable access to arts and culture. And we just have a minute for this, but what barriers currently exist for residents in terms of diversity, and what is the city trying to do to address them?
2: So I would actually say that one of the biggest barriers is that there is a lot of bias in this area, but there's also a lot of not a lot of funding that's going out to the small businesses and stuff. And so the city of Vancouver has adopted this cultural access tax, and that is the Inspire Vancouver grant, and that grant is being given out to arts, cultural heritage, and science nonprofits of all those different areas. And they've worked really hard over the last 2 years to try and make sure that that grant is going to support those local businesses and support those minority groups as well, and that it will remove barriers to funding for those groups. And it is a non-reimbursement grant.
0: Hey, we are going to want to hear more about Inspire Vancouver, but it turns out that we need to take a quick break. We've been speaking today with Stacy Donovan and Ruby Lewis from the Culture, Arts, and Heritage Commission, and serving the public on any commission we'd like to encourage residents to consider. You're listening to Citizen 411, your information directory for democracy.
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1: Welcome back to Citizen 411, and we're your hosts, Tracy Riley Kelly, Rachel Bancroft, and Teresa Torres. Today, we've been talking with Stacey Donovan and Ruby Lewis from the Cultural Arts and Heritage Commission. So Inspire Vancouver has been described as a long-term investment in Vancouver's cultural future. For listeners who may not be familiar with it, what is the program, and what do you hope residents will see and experience in the coming years?
4: I can start off. It's a sales tax program, and it's a statewide tax that our city has adopted. City Council adopted this in December of 2024, and it is meant to be specifically to support culture, arts, heritage, and science nonprofits who provide services to the community. And so this tax that gets collected will be held in an account and will be distributed through a grant process. And that grant process is managed and overseen by our Culture, Arts, and Heritage Commission. We have a whole team that we've hired to help manage this grant process because what we've determined is the city will be collecting close to $7 million every year to distribute to these organizations, which includes schools, by the way. And so this money will be distributed through a grant program. 10% automatically goes to the two school districts, 5% for each school district to be used for field trips and access to activities outside of school, which is really important because, as we all know, funding has really been cut back on the schools. So this is a sales tax that's been adopted and will last for 7 years. So every year we anticipate around $7 million. After that 7 years, City Council can decide if they would like to continue the program or not. And so the grant program has different grant categories that these organizations or individuals with a fiscal sponsor could apply for. And there's certain criteria in order to be able to be eligible for a grant. You have to have your primary purpose has to be culture, arts, heritage, or science. You have to be a 501c3. And you within Vancouver city limits, or if you're outside of Vancouver city limits in Clark County, 55% of your program has to be here in the city because it really needs to be benefiting Vancouver residents. So the different grant, besides the funding that goes to the two school districts, we have 10% that can go to the city for staff administration and managing the grant program. Otherwise, the city is not eligible for any of this funding. And then there are four grant categories. There's an innovation category that's $5,000 to $25,000. And this is for potentially a new nonprofit or an individual artist who has this really fun idea of creating something and or maybe wants to collaborate with someone. And they can apply for a grant that goes $5,000 to $25,000. We have an impact grant. And it also it goes from $25,000 to $75,000. And that's more for if an established nonprofit would like to do a program for the public or host a festival or cultural event, that would be a great grant for them to go after. Then there's a comprehensive grant. This is a multi-year grant that's really meant to provide funding and structure for nonprofits. We know how challenging it is as a nonprofit in culture, arts, and heritage, and science to get funding and how hard it is to become stable. So this money could be $100,000 to $300,000 that helps a nonprofit build their programming out, hire staff, be able to invest in marketing and really help stabilize that nonprofit. And then there's capital grants, of course, which help with infrastructure for venues or if you have a building that needs to be more ADA accessible, you can put money towards that. A nonprofit could use capital funding to match seed money that they need for another grant. So some really great opportunities. And again, this money is all meant for 501c3 cultural arts heritage nonprofits.
3: How can smaller or historically underrepresented cultural organizations participate in opportunities like Inspire Vancouver and other city-supported cultural programs?
2: So I would encourage them to, especially for Inspire Vancouver, go to inspirevancouver.org. They can go on there and look at all of the great opportunities. They can also go to the City of Vancouver website. Another place they can go is check out your local nonprofit organizations like NAACP or LULAC or Please Don't Die Black Men, Metropolitan Performing Arts. Their newsletters always include information about these different kinds of programs and everything like that. And so whatever underrepresented organization you are a part of, check out what organizations are actually using their voice to share information with you. And again, sign up for their newsletters. That's going to be really important and stuff like that. You can also check out Facebook, Instagram, social media as well, because Inspire Vancouver is on social media, and so are some of these smaller underrepresented nonprofits.
0: Ruby, could somebody connect with the commission and to ask you questions about?
2: Yes, they can connect with the commission. The commission meets the second Thursday of every month at 4:30 at City Hall. You can also leave public comment as well with the commission. I encourage more people to come and check us out. You can also check us out virtually as well. So you don't have to be in person. You can also be virtual as well and sign up to come to the meetings.
4: I would like to add the grant applications have not opened yet. We believe the first round will open in early August. It will be a shortened cycle, so there'll be 8 months to spend that funding. We really want to get some money out the door because we have been collecting that. And then our regular grant cycle will be July to June. We'll be hosting a series of workshops while that application is open to help people walk through the process and give them any support they might need. We do recognize that some of these smaller nonprofits, they don't really have the capacity to fill out grants, and they need support in that way. And we've also designed the application to be very user-friendly, so it's not narrative-heavy, and we want this to be successful for the applicants.
2: And don't assume that your organization is too small or you don't have enough capacity to actually apply for these grants. Because I can tell you that if you are an artist or if you are a small, really, really small nonprofit, please just come to the workshops, come to the open house, because the Arts Hub is having an open house as well. So come to these places and ask questions.
3: The commission has been involved in planning for the Vancouver Arts Hub in the former community library building. What is the vision for that project, and how could it benefit artists and organizations in the broader community?
4: I'm really excited about this one. As you know, this is the former Vancouver Regional Library, and the city is fortunate enough to own it and saw the value in turning it into an art and culture center. You know, a city of our size to not have an art and culture center is kind of a shame. And so city council said that they'd like to see something like that happen. And so with the commission's advice, we hired a consultant to help us understand what a design might look like. And this was back in 2023. So they provided a design that city council really appreciated. And city council told us to continue on. And so we hired an individual, Christine Richardson, with the Arts Centered, to help to get into the building. It's completely empty. To get in there and start activating the space while we continue to figure out, one, funding for how we redesign the building and land on that final design. And really, that takes a lot of community engagement and understanding what the need is in the community. How much space do we need for dance rehearsals or smaller performing space or for art workshops or individual artist workshops? We really need to understand what the need is in the community and make sure that we're filling gaps and not taking opportunities away from some existing venues. And so the commission has been very involved in that. And where we are with it right now, we are now back in the redesign phase. And we realize its costs have really gone up in the past few years. And so we'll be doing this in phases. So we'll be speaking with City Council in August, I believe, that 16th or 17th of August. We'll be presenting some designs to them that are phased designs. So, for a certain budget, this is the amount of work that we can do. And what's important to us is that we keep that space activated, that we keep it affordable. What we're hearing is it needs to be accessible and affordable for the arts and culture community. And so we share regular updates with our commission and get their advice that we can then turn around and use with the designers and with what we present to City Council.
1: Oh, this is really exciting. And we like to encourage on Citizen 411 for people to get involved. And so for residents listening, what are the current opportunities that are available?
4: Definitely come to one of our commission meetings, the second Thursday of the month, 4:30 to 6:30 at City Hall. If you can't come to one, you can also watch it online. There's a link that you can find or we can get to you, so you can pay attention that way. And also, we will have seats that come open on occasion. So we have a seat that will be opening up for January of 2027, which means we'll be doing applications for that seat in the fall. Most likely in October, we'll open up applications for that seat on the commission. And I think a great thing to do would be to meet with some of our commissioners and talk to them and hear what their experience is. And so I think that's one way to get involved.
0: Someone would just contact you, Stacy, to do that, and then you could set that up?
4: They certainly could. Or they could reach out directly to Commissioner Lewis if they
2: weren't
4: there.
2: We all have email addresses.
0: It's on the website?
4: Yes, yes.
2: Yeah, you can go to inspirevancouver.org. But, yeah, you can come to one of those. I would also encourage everybody to come to the Vancouver Arts Hub open house. That is definitely coming up. And check out the Vancouver Arts and Music Festival as well. That's another opportunity where all of the commissioners will be there, and we're all volunteering certain days. I'll be there on the 8th, and I'll be volunteering in two different areas. And then also the Vancouver Peace and Justice Fair is another opportunity that they can come and be involved. And also, again, sign up for those newsletters, because those newsletters are going to tell you a lot of information.
0: You work as an entrepreneur for the organization Please Don't Die Black Men. How do entrepreneurship, creativity, and community leadership connect for you?
2: Entrepreneurship is really important because it helps create opportunities that you might not actually have access to. There's a lot of people who have master's degrees who actually can't even find jobs. And I know for our nonprofit, what we do is we create entrepreneurs from 5th grade to 12th grade. We actually teach them how to be entrepreneurs. They create their own logos and all that kind of stuff. And so it's really important to teach people how to think outside the box, because right now some people are just really closed-minded and they think inside this box and they get a degree and then they go out and they're confused as to why they can't get jobs. But if you have an entrepreneurship and you actually have your own business and your own logo, you can actually do things outside of that box in order to support yourself. And it helps with the economic community for underrepresented communities as well. And so being an entrepreneur is really, really great. But you also have to know how to market yourself as well. So we teach that to 5th grade through 12th grade. And I'm really excited about that.
0: Stacy, from your commission perspective, the perspective as the commission president, or no, you're not the commission manager, director. What kinds of voices or experience, what are you looking for in the future then to include? You're being so inclusive. What excites you about voices to include in the future?
4: I think it's going to be really interesting to see what with this grant funding, what organizations are out there that we're not aware of. We have a good idea of those that are capable of getting funding. So I'm interested in getting to know more of the individuals and organizations that are out there. And so just looking forward to that.
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7: Welcome and thanks for tuning in. 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

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Radio is yours. I am Rachel Good. You are tuned in to Skybound Station on this beautiful Saturday. And we are starting this week off with one of the songs from the great Linda Perhocks, Paper Mountain Man, off Parallelogram. I think the musical community on the internet had a scare recently when she was reported missing. It is wonderful news that Linda has been found safe. And I just hope, I'm sure that nobody listening knows her, but I just hope she knows how loved she is and how much her music means to so many of us. We're going to settle in for a groovy morning. A little less twang today, maybe a little more psychedelic folk. But let's just keep things going with Kurt Becher. Thanks for listening to X-Ray FM.

That was Bridget St. John with Nice, something we all want. Nice times. Before that, we heard Alan Hall off Pipe Dream with United States of Mind. Great song, great artist, definitely worth checking out. We kept things going just before that with Kathy Smith, It's Taking So Long. Love that song. Discovered that on a comp called Folk Is Not a Four-Letter Word. That just was really a transformative musical experience for me. Beautiful song, cool groovy vibes. And that set started off with Kurt Becher and Lament of the Astral Cowboy, the man responsible for all of your favorite sunshine pop, and a great songwriter and singer in his own right. You're listening to Skybound Station on X-Ray FM, and I am Rachel Good, and we're going to keep things going with a little Michael Chapman.

Chad and Jeremy with sunstroke, something I hope nobody is having if you're out on the farm at Pickathon. It does get hot out there. Before that, we heard a great song called Wild Man from Ginny Riley. That's off the Numero Group's Wayfaring Strangers, Ladies of the Canyon, which is sometimes I feel like this show is just a Numero Group fan account, but definitely amazing stuff on there. We heard Leslie Duncan with Everything Changes. The great Sandy Denny with For Nobody to Hear off her self-titled album, Sandy. And we started off that set with Michael Chapman and Stranger in the Room. You are listening to Skybound Station on X-Ray FM. A great day of programming awaits you, whatever your Saturday holds. Thanks so much for listening. We will just keep going with some music. I don't have a lot to say today. It's the summer. I feel like everyone's kind of on vacation brain. And so whether your vacation is at your desk, taking a little break to listen to some music, or if you're actually out in the world somewhere, I hope you're listening to great tunes and enjoying the sun. Here's John Martin.

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2: 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You're about to hear a replay of a Guitar and Other Machines episode. I'm DJ Stina, and I'm the host of Guitar and Other Machines. It's a show I've been doing for many years on different radio stations, and I'm interested in innovation, experimentation, and instruments that are considered traditional, used in new experimental ways, or new sounds that are trying to emulate older, more traditional sounds. And then sometimes I just really want to hear that one electric organ player who was really into belly dance in the 70s. So it's, I think, an educational show and often experimental, yet I invite you to buckle up and enjoy this episode of Guitar and Other Machines. I broadcast a new episode here on KXRW, so it's created on KXRW. I broadcast a new show every Monday at 4 p.m. So if you like what you hear, you can tune in Mondays at 4 for new stuff. Welcome to another installment of Guitar and Other Machines. I'm your host, DJ Stina. This week we've got lots of melodies, lots of piano, and lots of melodies. This is a weekly show that airs on the experimental, leaning into sounds around the world, and also just folks tinkering away and trying something new. In this hour, we're going to start off with Veronica Dejani, but we've got Master William Burchett, Johnny Nash, Pascal Comelade, Willem Nyland, and more in this hour of Guitar and Other Machines. On KXRW, here's Carol Summer by Veronica Dejani.

0: This is KXRW, and you're listening to Guitar and Other Machines. I'm your host, DJ Stina. Thank you so much for joining me here on our all-volunteer station. That was just Volodya Brodsky with Waltz for Cicadas off their album Raindrops. Before that, Sunny and Linda Shirok, End of the Rainbow, you might recognize that song, off their album Paradise. Johnny Nash and Tomoka Tsurata with The Emerald Pool, off at The Emerald Pool. Anne-Marie Stromberg with The Prayer, Master William Burchett with Introversion, and Veronica DeJani off her album Memoirs with the track Carol Summer here on Guitar and Other Machines. We're going to take you to another song. I am going to take you to another song here. This one is a cover of a Brian Eno track, Taking Tiger Mountain. The artist is Pascal Comalade. But first, we're going to hear from some sponsors. So you're going to hear that cover when we come back.
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0: This is Guitar and Other Machines, a show leaning into the tinkering and experimental of folks around the world getting creative. I'm DJ Stina, and you're listening to KXRW. That was just Zoltan Fesco and Anna Morley with Flight of Starlings off their album Desire Path. Before that, Willem Nyland on piano. That was Piano Studies 337.b2. And Pascal Comelaud started that set off with Taking Tiger Mountain, a Brian Eno cover that's on Pascal's album Sentimientos. Again, you're listening to Guitar and Other Machines. I'm your host, DJ Stina. I'm so happy you're joining me. We're going to take a quick break, hear from a sponsor, head back into the music, and we'll be track 7 from Essendon Airport here on Guitar and Other Machines on KXRW.
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Germán Bringas with Runner Blues here on KXRW. This is Guitar and Other Machines. I want to thank you so much for joining me this hour. I'm DJ Stina. You can find out more about KXRW by heading to kxrw.fm. Meanwhile, I've got a couple more tracks for you to take us to the top of the hour. Up next, we have Helen Anahita Wilson with Jersey Royale. And we'll finish it off with Dominique Lawalre, with the track Barcelona, here on Guitar and Other Machines on KXRW.

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Good morrow. My name is Renee, and welcome to Music Medieval, where I play music from the 6th to the 16th century and beyond from all over the world. I play New Age music, fantasy film soundtracks, dungeon synth, and also soundtracks for movies set in or about the medieval period, too. Currently, I'm playing something from the 17th century, and that is by Johann Pachelbel, and kind of like last week, I don't really have much of a theme. I don't know. Sometimes as I was like picking out records, I was like, I guess maybe some of it might be kind of light and airy, which is fitting, I guess. Reflects the morning itself. It's that time of year when it's just, you know, bright as soon as you wake up, and even earlier than when you wake up. You're probably waking up because it is so bright. Okay. The time is now 7:02. If the brightness of the day has also woken you up and you feel like texting in, please do so. That number is at 971-220-5979. I'm about to play a song that I will probably regret, but I'm just gonna do it. It's early, and that's how it goes. My name is Renee. This is Music Medieval here at X-Ray. Let's do it.

Alright. Well, that was Enya. A listener texted in and I was showing some concern about the Omen song I had played to kick off the set. And they remarked that Enya has a cleansing power. And I agree. And it's much needed. Okay, that was Enya only time. And then we had Sir Jim Kirkwood with Rohirrim from King of the Golden Hall. And I don't think I've played that one from that album yet. Ah, yes. And then we had Omen. The album is Battle Cry from 1984. And that is Be My Wench. And yeah, as I was saying, I think I may have committed a crime in playing that song. But let's just think of Enya and the power she possess. Hopefully no one will come in here. And Enya will ward off anyone trying to come in and arrest me for those lyrical crimes that actually Omen committed, but I did play it. I hate that I like that song. Ugh, okay. And then we did play Johann Pachelbel, and that was Canon in D major, and that's from the 17th century. The time is now 7:21. I'm still continuing to ramble in my early morn way. And that's just how it goes. And if you feel like rambling yourself via the hit line, you can do that at 971-220-5979. Feel free to text in. I'm just going to keep going. I have something from the Young Sherlock soundtrack coming up, which came out in like 85 or something like that. Important film of my youth. And this song is called Waxing Elizabeth, and the character Elizabeth is actually played by one of like the Mombi heads from Return to Oz. Like when Dorothy first goes into that great hall with Mombi, and she's like playing a mandolin. She's very beautiful, and then she then later turns into the Jean, what is their name? The actual like Mombi character, the one who also plays Queen Bab Morda from Willow. Anyway, I'll stop. My name is Renee. This is Music Medieval here at X-Ray. Please don't go anywhere.

Looking down from the hilltop, I could see the castle, monumentous, ages old. Like a lonely knight turned into stone, his feet covered by fog, slowly rising from the trench.

I went down through the high grass, wet from dew. A frightened bird rushed away. Somewhere, far away, I heard the sound of church bells. The castle was now near. The old drawbridge's chains were jingling in the wind.

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And so, I slowly lost myself in dreams. I thought of knights with iron helmets, roaring dragons, clattering swords, and cries of dying people.

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And the wind will rush through the high grass and chase the fog over the hills where ghosts by the thousands are dancing until there comes another day, day, day, day, day, day.

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Thank you for texting in, my friend. That was a long set. We just heard one of my all-time faves. Just super epic. I love the narration on that. It's just so good. That is from the master, Walter Christian Roth. I wish I knew who did the vocals for that. I don't see it listed right here. No, that's a bummer. I need to find out because I will be playing that song again. But man, that one's just so epic. And it's just, I love when they say Iron Helmets. I love everything about that song. It's just so good. Okay, and then we had the like mega ambient song. That was Corvus Neblus from the Ascend Dungeon Synth comp. And that was Forever I Shall Dwell in Ravenloft. Forever and ever. And then I had a beautiful Vangelis track. And also cannot find the vocals for that one. Great. And that was from the Heaven and Hell album. And that was like Heaven and Hell part one. It's there's basically no track listings on this album. We can just make up our own titles. And then I had Forgotten Pathways, an album I recently picked up. It's like a 3 LP set from Forgotten Pathways, from Shrouded in Mystery, and that was Die Fed. And then we started off the set with Waxing Elizabeth from the Young Sherlock Holmes, that classic cult scene where somehow Elizabeth is in a coma and is being covered. She's like in mummy wrappings, and then she's being covered in wax as these cultists around her are singing this jaunty chant of Ramaytap. All right, coming up next, I'm going to play a medieval song. It's O Fortuna, which you may know from the from another name called Carmina Burana, the medieval text. And that's what's coming up next. I'm probably going to get a couple more songs in after that. If you feel like texting in on the hit line, that number is 971-220-5979. I hope you're having a great day. The show is almost over, but we're going to keep going. Keep it locked. My name is Renee. This is Music Medieval here at X-Ray.

time of reaving in the Hollowlands. The old gods were now ruling, taking pleasure in bringing chaos and ruin to these once beautiful places. They could only be banished by the Crystal Chalice, one of the lost weapons of the Lords of Light. A brave band of heroes rode out to search for the fabled relic.

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1: That is correct. And we want to say thanks so much to Jeremy. We are really missing seeing him in the station. We